been to you. So call right now, 1-877-345-7747. 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

0: It is the Nightly Spirit, your girl Darlene and family. We have Testa Friday testimonies. Tell me your name. Where are you calling from?
1: My testimony. 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I live in Lithia Springs, Georgia. And I'm praising God because he woke me up this morning. Baby, at 68 years old, I'm a five-time cancer survivor. God is so good. 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I'm a truck driver. Been doing it 25 years. And he's still allowing me to climb up in that truck every day.
0: That's the God we serve, family. That's the God we serve.

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0: JJ Hairston and YP. Rashawn Mitchell and Lisa Knowles Smith. 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
2: 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Right now in Prince George's County, there are children in foster care who just need one thing, a grown-up who shows up for them. 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CASA Prince George's County, celebrating 25 years of serving youth in foster care.
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2: 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Right now in Prince George's County, there are children in foster care who just need one thing, a grown-up who shows up for them. 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CASA Prince George's County, celebrating 25 years of serving youth in foster care.
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2: 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Right now in Prince George's County, there are children in foster care who just need one thing, a grown-up who shows up for them. 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CASA Prince George's County, celebrating 25 years of serving youth in foster care.
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2: 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Right now in Prince George's County, there are children in foster care who just need one thing, a grown-up who shows up for them. 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It only takes 2 to 3 hours a week. 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CASA Prince George's County, celebrating 25 years of serving youth in foster care.
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2: Hi, this is Cheryl Jackson. Right now in Prince George's County, there are children in foster care who just need one thing, a grown-up who shows up for them. 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And here's the part that surprises people. It only takes 2 to 3 hours a week. 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CASA Prince George's County, celebrating 25 years of serving youth in foster care.
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3: Hi, this is Cheryl Jackson. Right now in Prince George's County, there are children in foster care who just need one thing, a grown-up who shows up for them. 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
3: 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Right now in Prince George's County, there are children in foster care who just need one thing, a grown-up who shows up for them. 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CASA Prince George's County, celebrating 25 years of serving youth in foster care.
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0: Hi, this is Cheryl Jackson. Right now in Prince George's County, there are children in foster care who just need one thing, a grown-up who shows up for them. That's what a CASA volunteer is. For 25 years, court-appointed special advocates, Prince George's County has trained everyday people, parents, retirees, young professionals, people just like you, to stand up in court for a child and make sure their voice is heard. And here's the part that surprises people. It only takes 2 to 3 hours a week. 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No special degree, no courtroom experience, just a caring adult willing to show up. And you don't have to do it alone. 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That's pgcasa.org. CASA Prince George's County, celebrating 25 years of serving youth in foster care. 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
0: Hi, this is Cheryl Jackson. Right now in Prince George's County, there are children in foster care who just need one thing, a grown-up who shows up for them. 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For 25 years, court-appointed special advocates, Prince George's County has trained everyday people, parents, retirees, young professionals, people just like you, to stand up in court for a child and make sure their voice is heard. And here's the part that surprises people. It only takes 2 to 3 hours a week. 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No special degree, no courtroom experience, just a caring adult willing to show up. 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CASA Prince George's County, celebrating 25 years of serving youth in foster care. 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
0: Hi, this is Cheryl Jackson. Right now in Prince George's County, there are children in foster care who just need one thing, a grown-up who shows up for them. 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For 25 years, court-appointed special advocates, Prince George's County has trained everyday people, parents, retirees, young professionals, people just like you, to stand up in court for a child and make sure their voice is heard. 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No special degree, no courtroom experience, just a caring adult willing to show up. 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CASA Prince George's County, celebrating 25 years of serving youth in foster care. 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Hi, this is Cheryl Jackson. Right now in Prince George's County, there are children in foster care who just need one thing, a grown-up who shows up for them. That's what a CASA volunteer is. For 25 years, court-appointed special advocates, Prince George's County has trained everyday people, parents, retirees, young professionals, people just like you, to stand up in court for a child and make sure their voice is heard. And here's the part that surprises people. It only takes 2 to 3 hours a week. That's it. No special degree, no courtroom experience, just a caring adult willing to show up. And you don't have to do it alone. CASA staff are there to support you every step of the way. CASA gives you the training. CASA gives you the support. 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CASA Prince George's County, celebrating 25 years of serving youth in foster care.
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0: Hi, this is Cheryl Jackson. Right now in Prince George's County, there are children in foster care who just need one thing, a grown-up who shows up for them. That's what a CASA volunteer is. For 25 years, court-appointed special advocates, Prince George's County has trained everyday people, parents, retirees, young professionals, people just like you, to stand up in court for a child and make sure their voice is heard. And here's the part that surprises people. It only takes 2 to 3 hours a week. That's it. No special degree, no courtroom experience, just a caring adult willing to show up. 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CASA Prince George's County, celebrating 25 years of serving youth in foster care.
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brothers and sisters. I want to welcome you back to life. 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
1: He cannot fail. 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Tell him there is no failure. Say it like you believe it. There is no failure in God.

All right, family, here's tonight's selfie session. Wisdom doesn't come from age. It comes from experience. And from those late night cries and some of them bounce checks, amen, amen. Them ignored red flags and the moments when you had to eat your pride with a side of reality. Listen, it's okay if it took you a while to get it, because you got it now, right? That's right. You're not behind. You're just becoming. And becoming takes time. It takes loss. It takes healing and laughter and therapy and a little bit of, what was I thinking? But look at you now, choosing peace over drama, boundaries over burnout, and truth over pretending. You're grown now. You're grown with grace, and baby, that's a beautiful thing. So if nobody told you lately, you're doing all right. So keep learning, keep healing, and for the love of your future self, stop responding to people that make your soul itch. It's your glow up era, baby. Let it be loud, let it be sacred, and let it be yours. It's your girl Darlene on the Nightly Spirit.

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The countdown is on The One Voyage 2026, hosted by Ricky Smiley. 6 days, one incredible ship, and only a few cabins are left. The concerts, the food, and the experiences you don't want to hear.

0: Hey family, this is Brian Poppin. We getting it poppin' right now with my girl Darlene McCoy on the Nightly Spirit.
1: If that one thing on your mind,

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0: Casey J. That's what I'm talking about. My sister is in the building. Casey.
1: Yes.
0: Where you been at, man?
1: Minding my business. No, just like. No, I'm so grateful. First of all, it's been 10 years. So I've been doing full-time ministry and music for 10 years straight. Mm. And so I've been able to write for the church, but still work in the local church. So I've been really, really grateful. Yeah, I've been super grateful to come alongside pastors and teams and lead in a local capacity, as well as still traveling and doing the thing. So I still do it. I'm a little quiet. You know me, I'm an introvert. I'm working on it. I'm getting better. I just had my birthday last week.
0: I'm kind of known you. Yeah. Yeah.
1: I'm trying to be out there, but I'm still here.
0: No, let me tell you something, and shout out to all the introverts. These are the people that have time to hear from God.
1: I love that. I like that.
0: These are the people that have time to discern. Praise God. These are the people that have time to intercede. That's them. So shout out to the introverts.
1: Well, thank you very much. We appreciate it.
0: Yes. Casey, so you've been, I know that you told me that you are serving a church in Charlotte, North Carolina.
1: So my brother KJ Scriven, who's also an amazing songwriter and worship leader, they launched Hill House in January. They are my family. So as often as I can, I scoot down there just to hug on everybody. And sometimes I serve, sometimes I sit. But they have been such a blessing to me, and it's been beautiful to see. You understand this. You do something in a certain way for a long time, and the Lord kind of moves you in another direction. So I've been able to watch his obedience. Which has been really, really beautiful. Yeah,
0: that is beautiful, and it's one of those things we all have to, just take some time to stay connected with community.
1: Absolutely.
0: Because sometimes we get so national that we forget that being national means being successful local.
1: Yeah. Absolutely.
0: On this level and in the community, you know. So I love it. I love what you're doing. I love this new song, family. She's got a
1: thank
0: song.
1: You.
0: It's called Song of My Life.
1: And Song of My Life.
0: I feel like I kind of gave it a little preamp, you know, just because when y'all hear this, when y'all gonna be like, oh yeah, she been sitting with God. I'm
1: like, thank you. I wrote that with my other brother. So I have two very close friends, KJ Scriven and my other brother, Christopher House.
0: Okay.
1: So I think you probably know House, but he and I wrote Song of My Life together, and I love it. I love the sound of it. I love the heart behind it. So it's amazing for you to say you feel the same way.
0: Good stuff, man. Family, I got to let you hear it. It's brand new.
1: Yes.
0: Jay, it's 15 minutes away on the Nightly Spirit.

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0: JJ Hairston and YP. Deshaun Mitchell and Lisa Noel Smith. 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
2: 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CASA Prince George's County, celebrating 25 years of serving youth in foster care.
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3: Hi, this is Cheryl Jackson. Right now in Prince George's County, there are children in foster care who just need one thing, a grown-up who shows up for them. 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
3: Hi, this is Cheryl Jackson. Right now in Prince George's County, there are children in foster care who just need one thing, a grown-up who shows up for them. 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CASA Prince George's County, celebrating 25 years of serving youth in foster care.
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0: JJ Hairston and YP. The Sean Mitchell and Lisa Noel Smith. 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

It's Sybil Wilkes with what we need to know. President Trump issued a direct ultimatum to Tehran, telling reporters that Iran must accept a fair diplomatic agreement or cease to exist. Speaking before departing Washington for a multi-state campaign swing, the president asserted the U.S. Navy maintains complete control over the Strait of Hormuz with record oil flowing and describing Iran's economy as ruined. Mr. Trump toured a Peterbilt Motors facility in Denton, Texas, outside of Dallas Thursday, kicking off a tour with stops in Oklahoma and Alabama to support Republican candidates ahead of the midterms. A Fly Dubai pilot is being celebrated as a hero after safely landing a commercial jet carrying 174 passengers despite being stabbed in the cockpit. Authorities report Captain Smith McCarr sustained injuries when his co-pilot attempted to crash the aircraft, but the wounded captain unlocked the cockpit door to allow passengers to enter and subdue the attacker. And the Indian Prime Minister praised Captain McCarr for his extraordinary courage. Judicial news in Massachusetts, a state judge rejected a legal motion to dismiss murder charges against Lindsey Clancy. Judge William Sullivan denied defense arguments seeking a finding of not guilty in the 2023 deaths of her three young children. Clancy's initial trial resulted in a deadlocked jury over her insanity defense, with her next scheduled court hearing set for November 2nd. So picture this. Police in Charlotte, North Carolina, intercepted two men driving down a busy city street in a living room love seat that was mounted across two scooters. Viral photos of the motorized couch spread quickly online, though officers did not disclose if citations were issued. Really? And one more thing to know. Happy birthday tomorrow. Reverend Al Sharpton is the birthday dude. To subscribe to my free daily newsletter, please visit SybilWilkes.com. For all the news 24/7, go to News1.com. I'm Sybil Wilkes. Be informed. Be empowered.

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It's time for the Friday Night Spinspiration. It's my brother, my friend, my pal. Hi, pal. It is DJ Mr. Watkins on the ones and twos. Let's go.

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8: 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Right now in Prince George's County, there are children in foster care who just need one thing, a grown-up who shows up for them. 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CASA Prince George's County, celebrating 25 years of serving youth in foster care.
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8: Hi, this is Cheryl Jackson. Right now in Prince George's County, there are children in foster care who just need one thing, a grown-up who shows up for them. 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CASA Prince George's County, celebrating 25 years of serving youth in foster care.
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8: 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Right now in Prince George's County, there are children in foster care who just need one thing, a grown-up who shows up for them. 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CASA Prince George's County, celebrating 25 years of serving youth in foster care.
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0: JJ Hairston and YP. The Sean Mitchell and Lisa Noel Smith. 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
2: 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CASA Prince George's County, celebrating 25 years of serving youth in foster care.
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3: Hi, this is Cheryl Jackson. Right now in Prince George's County, there are children in foster care who just need one thing, a grown-up who shows up for them. 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
3: Hi, this is Cheryl Jackson. Right now in Prince George's County, there are children in foster care who just need one thing, a grown-up who shows up for them. 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CASA Prince George's County, celebrating 25 years of serving youth in foster care.
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0: JJ Hairston and YP. The Sean Mitchell and Lisa Knowles Smith. 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
2: Hi, this is Cheryl Jackson. Right now in Prince George's County, there are children in foster care who just need one thing, a grown-up who shows up for them. 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That's pgcasa.org. CASA Prince George's County, celebrating 25 years of serving youth in foster care.

Luke 7 and 47 from the Amplified Version says, therefore, I say unto you, her sins, which are many, are forgiven, for she loved much. But he who is forgiven little loves little. You don't get that word very often, do you? Mm-hmm. Listen, forgiveness is the key that unlocks love in your life. In this passage, we meet a woman who was labeled by society. She was talked about, she was judged, and she was looked down upon. But when she encountered Jesus, she didn't let her past keep her from his presence. She pushed past the whisperers and ignored the side eyes and humbled herself before the only one who could truly set her free. She poured out her tears, her worship, and her most expensive perfume. Because when you realize how much you've been forgiven, your love for God becomes undeniable. Now the Pharisees stood there in their self-righteousness, unable to understand why Jesus embraced her. But hear me, Jesus is not concerned about where you've been, what you've done, or what they say about you. His love is greater than your past. His grace is deeper than your mistakes, and his forgiveness covers everything. Now, I want to make this personal to you tonight. Do you want to experience more love? Do you want stronger relationships? Do you want a deeper connection with God? Well, it all starts with forgiveness. First, receiving God's forgiveness for yourself and letting go of guilt and shame and the weight of past mistakes, then extending that same grace to other people. Forgiveness is freedom, family. And when you let go of bitterness and resentment and past wounds, you make room for God's love to flow through you like never before. And when you walk in that kind of love, nothing is going to stop the power of God from moving in your life. So tonight I challenge you, release the hurt, receive the healing, and let love do what only love can do. All right, I want to pray for us coming up 15 minutes away. It's your girl, Darlene, on the Nightly Spirit.

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1: No matter what you're going through, I know that you can stand. For your life is in His hands.

Heavenly Father, tonight, I want to say thank you for loving us beyond our flaws and beyond our past and beyond our mistakes. God, we receive your forgiveness tonight, not just in mind, but in our heart. God, we let go of the guilt and the shame and the condemnation that tries to hold us back. And we declare, I am forgiven, I am redeemed, and I am loved. And family, I need you to say that. Say that. I am forgiven, I am redeemed, and I am loved. Now, Father, just as you've forgiven us, help us to forgive others. Give us the strength to release every grudge, every offense, every wound that has tried to take root in our spirit. Lord, we refuse to allow unforgiveness to block our blessings. Let your love flow through us so powerfully that it overflows onto everyone we meet. God, help us to open up to that kind of love. We declare that our heart is open, our spirit is free, and our future is blessed. No past mistake can define us. No hurt can hold us back. We walk in love and grace and in victory. In the mighty and matchless name of Jesus, we pray. Amen and amen. I hope that blessed you tonight. And family, this ends another week of the Nightly Spirit, and I can't wait to see you next week. But until then, stay safe, stay blessed, and stay woke. Good night.

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1: Ladies and gentlemen, please welcome to the stage my choir in their farewell concert and recording, the Tri-City Singers. 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Let's encourage them out there. Let's tell them that the blessing of Abraham is on their life. Oh, my brothers and sisters, because you are in Christ, you are Abraham's heir, and you have an inheritance on your life. You're the heir to the promise God made to Abraham. Go get your inheritance. Here we go, y'all.

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0: JJ Hairston and YP. Rashawn Mitchell and Lisa Noel Smith.
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4: 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Right now in Prince George's County, there are children in foster care who just need one thing, a grown-up who shows up for them. 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CASA Prince George's County, celebrating 25 years of serving youth in foster care.
0: Have you heard? The Wells Fargo 18th Annual Spirit of Praise presents Hezekiah Walker's Choir Fest. 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

0: JJ Hairston and YP. Rashawn Mitchell and Lisa Knowles Smith. 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
1: 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Right now in Prince George's County, there are children in foster care who just need one thing, a grown-up who shows up for them. 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CASA Prince George's County, celebrating 25 years of serving youth in foster care.
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1: 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Right now in Prince George's County, there are children in foster care who just need one thing, a grown-up who shows up for them. 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
4: 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Right now in Prince George's County, there are children in foster care who just need one thing, a grown-up who shows up for them. 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CASA Prince George's County, celebrating 25 years of serving youth in foster care.
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0: JJ Hairston and YP. The Sean Mitchell and Lisa Noel Smith. 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
2: 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Right now in Prince George's County, there are children in foster care who just need one thing, a grown-up who shows up for them. 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CASA Prince George's County, celebrating 25 years of serving youth in foster care.
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3: 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CASA Prince George's County, celebrating 25 years of serving youth in foster care.
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0: JJ Hairston and YP. The Sean Mitchell and Lisa Noel Smith. 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
3: 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Right now in Prince George's County, there are children in foster care who just need one thing, a grown-up who shows up for them. 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CASA Prince George's County, celebrating 25 years of serving youth in foster care.
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0: JJ Hairston and YP. The Sean Mitchell and Lisa Noel Smith. 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
2: 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CASA Prince George's County, celebrating 25 years of serving youth in foster care.
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1: 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All right. 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

0: In America, pregnancy and childbirth should not be more dangerous because you are a Black woman. Yet Black mothers continue to face unacceptable disparities in maternal health. We can change that. Listen when Black women say something is wrong. Take their symptoms seriously, know the warning signs, and demand a healthcare system where every Black mother has the opportunity to survive, recover, and thrive.
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3: 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Right now in Prince George's County, there are children in foster care who just need one thing, a grown-up who shows up for them. 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CASA Prince George's County, celebrating 25 years of serving youth in foster care.
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0: JJ Hairston and YP. Rashawn Mitchell and Lisa Knowles Smith. 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

0: Every time a mother dies, the loss doesn't stop with her, it ripples. A child's life without their mother, a partner carrying grief, a household alone, a grandmother, aunt, a sister, stepping in to fill a space that could never really be filled. A community that feels the absence for years. Maternal mortality isn't a Black issue or a women's issue. It's a human issue, one we all have a stake in solving because the family left behind is all of ours. Dr. Shalon's Maternal Action Project.
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3: Hi, this is Cheryl Jackson. Right now in Prince George's County, there are children in foster care who just need one thing, a grown-up who shows up for them. 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CASA Prince George's County, celebrating 25 years of serving youth in foster care.
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0: JJ Hairston and YP. The Sean Mitchell and Lisa Noel Smith. 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
2: 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CASA Prince George's County, celebrating 25 years of serving youth in foster care.
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1: Say it like you believe it. 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

0: JJ Hairston and YP. Deshaun Mitchell and Lisa Knowles Smith. 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
2: Welcome to another episode of the Community Affairs Report. I'm your host, Radio Love Asia, and today we're shining a spotlight on an organization that has spent generations empowering girls and young women to recognize their potential, find their voices, and build a brighter future. I'm joined today by Ms. Sheena Foster, President and CEO of Crittenden Services of Greater Washington. It's an organization with an incredible legacy of serving and supporting young women throughout our community. We're going to talk about Sheena's journey, the important work that Crittenden is doing every day, the challenges facing young women today, and the power of mentorship and leadership. We'll also look ahead to a very special milestone as Crittenden celebrates 138 years of service with its annual celebration happening November 19th at the Hamilton Live in Washington, D.C. So there's a lot to talk about today, so please join us in the conversation and welcome Sheena Foster to the Community Affairs Report. How are you, Sheena?
3: I'm wonderful. Thank you so much for having me on the show today, Asia.
2: Thank you so much for joining us. So let's jump right into the conversation. For our listeners who may be hearing about you for the first time, tell us a little bit about yourself and your journey of becoming president and CEO of Crittenden Services of Greater Washington.
3: Thank you so much, Asia. So, as you know, my name is Sheena Foster, and I am originally from New Orleans, Louisiana, so I am not from the DMV. I am a transplant from to this area, and when I was a little girl, you could not have told me that I would become a president and CEO of a nonprofit that works with young women. But this has been, the journey to Crittenden has been such a great joy for me. My background is in sustainability and conservation, and actually in the labor movement, so that's where I got my start when I relocated after Hurricane Katrina displaced me and my family from our hometown of New Orleans. And so when I moved to the DMV about 11 years ago, I worked in the community development finance space as well as in conservation. And I served as an executive director of Friends of Kenilworth Aquatic Gardens. And while there, I got introduced to Crittenden because one of my great friends, Latara Harris, was the president and CEO of at the time. And she gave me an opportunity to volunteer with the organization and appear as a speaker with the women executives in the classroom, as well as be a volunteer at the T. And so it's just been such a great joy getting to know the organization. And now I'm here serving as the president of this 189-year-old organization that's working with adolescent girls in the DMV. And it is such a great joy to wake up and do this work every single day.
2: Sounds like it's a joy. And you stepped into this role and just in like recently, December of 2025. What attracted you to Crittenden and its mission?
3: Yeah, so, you know, growing up in New Orleans, New Orleans was a very kind of challenging place at the time when I was growing up. And it didn't have a whole lot of programs for girls outside of the Girl Scouts. And so learning about Crittenden's mission and how they work with girls within Title I schools where there is high suspension and expulsion and high truancy and communities and schools where there are disinvestments, it reminded me a lot about my upbringing in New Orleans. And so what attracted me to this role is that I would have been a Crittenden girl had a, you know, growing up in New Orleans, and I've been able to have amazing women be a part of my life that allowed me as a first generation college student to go on and not just go to college, but to go on and pursue advanced degrees that put me in the position to where I am today. And so I just want to be a mirror to these young women to let them know that they too can go on and achieve their dreams as well.
2: I love that. I do. And you mentioned that you volunteered and you served as a mentor prior to accepting this position in December. So tell us how those experiences influenced your decision to eventually lead the organization.
3: Yeah. So being in the classroom with the Crittenden girls, I mean, I'm telling you, these girls are brilliant. They are amazing. And being in the classroom with them and serving on the panel and hearing the brilliance in their conversations and the questions and the ways that the girls show up and engage with me and engage with other volunteers really just kind of it melted my heart, you know, especially to hear that, you know, many of the girls are in schools where they're kind of under-resourced. And so sometimes when you think about schools that are under-resourced, you're not kind of sure what kind of experiences that you're going to have. Mm-hmm. But with Crittenton, the program prepares these girls to go out and to be leaders and to be bold and courageous and to be able to use their voices to advocate on behalf of themselves as well as others. So to see the brilliance and magic of Crittenton in action just let me know that, hey, you know, this is a great organization to be affiliated with. And I had no idea that that early exposure to Crittenton was setting me up to walk into the big shoes that Latara had to fill to become CEO and president after she moved on to take another position in Aisha Braithwaite's office.
2: Okay, but you bring nearly 20 years of nonprofit and community leadership experience to this position. So what lessons have you, I guess, brought over or have you learned from your previous work, and what has been most valuable now that you've transitioned to Crittenton permanently?
3: Yeah, so some of the lessons that I learned from my other work is that really about meeting people where they are. Mm-hmm. And so at Crittenton, we meet our girls where they are, no matter what community that they're in, and giving them an opportunity to have a stage, to be able to shine. And so all of the leadership experiences that I've had and that's been collaborative and creating opportunities to elevate others have really prepared me to be in a position where I get an opportunity to help elevate girls to lead and to be able to determine their own destinies and be able to say that I am not my circumstances. I am not where I'm from. You know, I too can dream big. I too can become whatever it is that I want to be. And my past experiences have also allowed me to live my faith in action, right? Mm-hmm. So be able to be God's hands and feet in the world, right? Because this work, it's not easy. It's not easy working in an environment where nonprofits are underfunded or being defunded because of the areas that they choose to prioritize. And so my prior work has prepared me to fundraise, right? Mm-hmm. And to raise money for the girls because, you know, we have to keep the lights on and we have to keep the programs running. And it has also just given me an opportunity to lead and serve with love. And this work that I do at Crittenton is a labor of love.
2: It sounds like it. You can hear it in your voice. Now, was there a particular experience in your own life that sparked your passion for empowering young women and girls?
3: Yeah, you know, like I grew up just being around other girls and being a Girl Scout. And I'll never forget, I took a trip with Girl Scouts to the headquarters in Savannah, Georgia. And that was quite an experience because I learned a whole lot about the organization that I did not know when I was wearing that little, you know, brownie sash. Suit and the green suit and all the sashes and the patches. You know, I learned that you know, the Girl Scouts had a very conflicted history. They actually, you know, the house that I visited, I saw photos on the walls where it had women that were servants that, you know, were a part of the Girl Scout legacy. And so while that organization helped to build me in my formative years and created an opportunity for me to learn about public speaking and confidence and entrepreneurship by going out and selling cookies, I kind of like took all of that stuff with me, you know, to Crittenton. And those experiences have helped me to think differently about how I approach our young girls and creating opportunities for them to have very similar experiences around college and career readiness, STEM career exploration, workforce development. And so everything that we experience when we are growing up, we kind of keep that stuff with us. And it helps us to be able to pivot. And it helps us to kind of be able to think quickly when we have to kind of pull on those resources for in times when we need them the most.
2: Exactly. Now, that was definitely a flashback because I thought about my Brownie and Girl Scout years. Mm-hmm. I did not pass the swimming course, but I had lots of other little, you know, things on my sash. So that was so cute. But yes, I could see how that definitely helps you in your formative years. What does leadership actually mean to you personally?
3: Yeah, so leadership means to me personally to lead and serve with love, right? So every time I think about like the work in with Crittenton or any other work, is I say, you know, sometimes the work is hard work, but it's heart work too. I always put my hand on my heart because anytime you go to lead, you have to be adaptive. You have to learn how to pivot. pivot when things change, and you have to be able to have a heart for servant leadership. So for me, this work is not really like my work. Like, my leadership is really like, it's the work that God has called me to do, right? Mm-hmm. This is my ministry. So when I think of leadership, I think, you know, about ministry and our God-given purpose and the way that we are able to show up and be God's hands and feet in the world. And so that's what leadership is for me. Like, how do I every day wake up and say, you know, Lord, what is it that you're calling me to do? And how do you want me to show up and be an embodiment of you in this world today?
2: And is, in your opinion, mm-hmm. what does it mean to have those young women and those young girls actually see a woman like yourself mm-hmm. in those leadership roles and sitting at the table with, you know, our counterparts?
3: I think for those young girls, I think it gives them an opportunity to put a mirror in front of their faces and say that I too, especially when they hear my story about my upbringing and how it's very similar to their upbringing, mm-hmm. right? So what I want my girls to do is to be able to dream big mm-hmm. and to have bold courage and be able to know that they can be whatever it is that they want to be. Kamala Harris was a candidate for president of the United States, and I want them to know that, hey, I can be a candidate for the president of the United States right. if that's what I want to be. And so right. I love to show up with grace and mercy and class and compassion. And I like to be fun too sometimes. And so, you know, there's tons of times I like to show up, you know, with a sweatshirt and some jeans and some Jordans. And sometimes I might rock in with my suit and my heels. And so, you know, there's dualities to Sheena. And I love for my girls to be able to see both sides, to know that they can be whatever it is that they want to be, and they can show up however it is that they want to show up.
2: Just show up. Absolutely.
3: Yeah, show up.
2: And then they can see themselves in you.
3: They can see themselves.
2: Okay, so you are teaching these young women quite a bit. What have you learned from these young women serving at Crittenden?
3: Oh my goodness, I have learned so much grace and compassion and humility, because our programs, it's an evidence-based trauma-informed social and emotional learning curriculum, which means that we are dealing with girls on the spectrum from every kind of different walk of life. And so they show up in the classroom with so many different experiences that they have at home, and they share things that they're not able to always talk to their parents about. And so hearing from those girls has given me such a full appreciation and a spirit of just grace and humility and mercy and compassion, because you just don't know what people are going through. And so and every day I wake up and I go to work, and I'm a salaried employee, so I know that even if I take the day off, that I'm still going to get paid for a sick day. But many of our girls have parents that are wage workers, who are low wage, who may take a day off and have to make very difficult decisions about what bills they're going to pay. So being with my girls has taught me resourcefulness as well. And it has taught me how to keep my eye on the prize, and they are the prize, and just keeping my eyes on ways that I can help support them and walk side by side with them on their journey as we create opportunities for them to grow and become amazing citizens in this world.
2: I love that. Now, for someone who is listening and they're saying, what is the Crittenden House? What is the Crittenden Services of Greater Washington? Explain it to our listeners. Let them know what the organization is and what it means to you.
3: Yeah, so Florence Crittenden, we are turning 138 years old, y'all. And so Florence Crittenden started as a national mission home to provide housing to pregnant women who were homeless. And so our Crittenden's been doing this work for quite some time. And 40 years ago, we transferred our model to working with adolescent girls in public schools. And so through our work with adolescent girls from 6th grade through 12th grade, we create opportunities for our girls to thrive through this evidence-based trauma-informed social and emotional learning curriculum. And we follow our middle school girls all the way through high school, and we create opportunities for these girls to advance and thrive. So through our programming, we have 100% graduation. 99% of our girls go on from one grade to the next, and 89% of them go on to pursue higher education after they graduate from high school. And so Crittenden works, and we work with about 1,000 girls every school year across D.C. and Maryland public schools. And so what I want people to know is that Crittenden equips girls and prepares them to go out into the world and gives them the tools that they need to be able to thrive. And so, and we also have 3,500 alumni, and many of our alumni also have Crittenden girls, right? So they have some of their girls that are in our schools as well, and they have gone on to become lawyers, doctors, judges, justice, productive members of society. And I'm just so excited that we have a 138-year legacy, and 43 of those years have been in public schools walking side by side with girls who are looking for something different.
2: That was actually going to be my next question. So if a young girl is listening, they say, I need to call, I need to be a part of this, or a parent is listening, how can they get their daughter into the program, or how can a young woman say, I want to know more and I want to be a part of this?
3: Yeah, so, I mean, they can go to our website, which is a long word, so if you have pen and paper handy, it's crittentonservices.org, which is C-R-I-T-T-E-N-T-O-N services, S-E-R-V-I-C-E-S.org, or you can, you know what, I'm doing something that I don't usually do, but I really want people to reach out, and I don't want them to get lost in the sauce, and so I'm going to give out my personal cell phone number, and anyone can call or text. I would prefer you text your name and your information to 646-717-1945. Reach out to me directly, and I'll find a way to connect with you.
2: Wow. I mean, your personal number, that speaks volumes, because I have never given out my personal cell. That's amazing. I love that. That means that you have a lot of passion and a lot of hard work involved in all of this. So to my young girls listening right now, to my parents listening right now, take advantage of that and give her a call today. Now, what are some of the biggest challenges that you see teens facing today, like teenage girls that and adults may not fully understand exactly what they're going through?
3: Yeah. So some of the challenges that our girls are facing, comparison is a thief of joy. And social media has made our girls compare themselves to one another in their life and their journey. And I think it's one of the challenges is that it's diminishing their beauty and their boldness and the confidence that they have in themselves. And one of the things that we try to do with Crittenton is make sure that we encourage our girls to not compare themselves to others, not compare their journeys, and to be kind to one another, because, you know, social media has a huge impact on our girls, on their mental health, not just Crittenton girls, but girls in general. And sometimes, you know, through social media and the mental health challenges, sometimes girls are not nice girls. I think we've all experienced, you know, we've all gone through high school, and we may have had challenges where we've encountered girls that were not nice. So through Crittenton, we like to encourage our girls to be nice girls and to be, you know, encouraging. But the mental health crisis, I will say, is a big challenge. It's not something that is talked about often. Mm-hmm. Sometimes our girls don't have access to being able to get to see a therapist because they have to engage with their parent to say, I want to go and see a therapist, or I want to use my health insurance to see a therapist. And fortunately, through Crittenton, we're able to have trusted adults that can help our girls navigate those resources so that they can talk to someone to get the clinical support that they need. But the biggest challenge, I will say, is around the mental health, as well as some of the challenges that come with being on social media and seeking likes and comparing their lives and their journeys to the lives of other girls.
2: That leads me to my next question. So how do you all create like a safe space for these young women to kind of share how they're feeling and how they are openly honest about what they're experiencing?
3: Yeah, so through Crittenton, we operate through the cohort model and their grade level models, where the girls self-select to be a part of it. And all of the staff at Crittenton are certified and trained youth development specialists. Many of them have master's degrees in education and social work. And so we, you know, in our first encounters with the girls, we have ground rules that we establish with them to help them build trust. And so we do exercises to help the girls build trust with the adult that is facilitating our sessions, as well as build trust with each other's. And one of the mantras that we have our girls say is that, I want for my sister what I want for myself. Oh, wow. And that is one of the things that you will constantly hear any Crittenton girl say, is that, I want for my sister what I want for myself. And so working on that self-love piece and helping the girls build confidence within themselves, it naturally spills out in how they engage with one another. Because if you love yourself, then you're going to love your sister, and you're going to want for your sister what you want for yourself.
2: I like that. That's an amazing saying. Yeah. If you're just tuning in, you are listening to another episode of the Community Affairs Report. I'm your host, Radio Love Asia, and today we're joined by Sheena Foster, President and CEO of Crittenton Services of Greater Washington. We're discussing their incredible work, how they empower girls and young women throughout our community, and we're also talking about Crittenton's upcoming 138th anniversary celebration happening on November 19th at the Hamilton Live. So don't go anywhere. We have a lot more to talk about with Sheena Foster right here on the Community Affairs Report. Again, Sheena, we appreciate you so much for coming in, and I've learned so much so far. Let's get back into the conversation, and I want to ask you this. Recently, you were able to bring 50 girls to Capitol Hill for an advocacy and leadership experience. Why was it important for them to see firsthand that their voices matter?
3: Yeah, so I think that, for one, our girls need to know that adults don't have to speak for them and that they have full agency to be able to speak for themselves. And so creating an opportunity to bring our girls onto Capitol Hill so that they can meet with legislators who are the people that are making decisions about their lives on the national level that's impacting them locally, it created an opportunity for our girls to really be their own microphone and amplify their own voices. So I think for me, it was important to create that leadership experience for them and to put our Crittenton girls on full display. Dr. King once said, be true to what you say and on paper, right? And so if Crittenton says that we are helping our girls to build confidence and we are creating bold leaders, then I wanted to put that on full display and give our girls an opportunity of a lifetime. Now, I will say it was raining that day when they went onto Capitol Hill and when they were traversing through the halls of the Rayburn Building. But it was such an amazing experience for them to walk into the office of their legislators, read quick questions that was already prepared, and engage in back and forth conversations. So for me to be able to witness that was just such a powerful display of what happens when you create opportunities for girls to lead.
2: That sounds like it was a lot of fun. So this was the first time it was done this year?
3: Yeah, this was our first annual Unity Walk on Capitol Hill. So Crittenton has done what's called a Unity Walk or a Unity event. But in the past, it's been more like a block party where there's a DJ and there's like fun things happening. But this year, we decided that we wanted to kind of build it around leadership and do something fun. So afterwards, we actually took the girls to Dave & Buster's and allowed them to have pizza and burgers and they played games. But during the day, it was about serious business. And that serious business was learning how to use your voice.
2: Mm-hmm. I love that. That's amazing. And I'm sure they enjoyed it. I'm sure that's going to be etched in their minds forever, a lasting memory. That's so dope. Now, you as a Crittenton House, or Crittenton, I don't know why I want to say Crittenton House each and every time, but at Crittenton Services of Greater Washington, you are known for tradition, and you have a lot of signature traditions. Mm-hmm. How did this actually start? Like, you have an annual high tea, and you have, again, what you just said, what was it called?
3: Unity Walk.
2: Your Unity Walk, yeah. And things like that. So how do these events kind of start, and what is the larger purpose? Why do you feel like it's necessary to continue these traditions each year?
3: Yeah, so the annual tea and our annual celebration and the Unity Walks started under previous leadership long before I became CEO. And I think that these are our events that kind of amplify and give us an opportunity to share the narrative with the broader community who they're not able to go into the classrooms and they're not able to see the work that we're doing with our girls. And so through our annual tea, it's an opportunity to not only raise money, but to raise awareness about Crittenton and put our girls on full display. So at the annual tea, we honor trailblazing women in the community that are doing amazing things that are aligned with Crittenton's mission. And we have an opportunity for our youth panel that's moderated and led by our Crittenton girls. So we have a Crittenton girl to moderate the panel. They ask the questions. The girls are on full display and they are learning leadership in its finest, right? I think, you know, being able to be on a panel and have to answer questions in front of the public, you know, most people, there are many adults who are, you know, get stage fright when it's time to speak in front of a group of people.
2: Absolutely.
3: And so preparing our girls to sit in front of 150 to 175 guests and speak their truth and share their experiences from Crittenton is magic that we can't create outside of these annual events that give them an opportunity to amplify their voices and be out front in the public and share with the public the amazing work that we are doing with them with Crittenton.
2: Yes. Amazing it is. Now, Crittenton is celebrating an incredible milestone. We've mentioned it throughout the day, 138 years of service. When you think about 138 years of empowering girls and young women, what does that type of legacy mean to you?
3: When I tell you something, 138 years leading this organization, you know, sometimes can be scary for me because I'm like, there have been amazing other CEOs and executive directors that have come before me. And when I think of 138 years and eventually, 2 years will be 140 years. It's like a lasting legacy, something that has stood the test of time. Mm-hmm. I mean, that means that we have been able to survive the Great Depression. We've survived so many different wars. We've survived a number of things that would have caused other organizations to close their doors. And many of the other Crittentons that are a part of the broader Florence Crittenton mission have closed their doors, so they're no longer around. But 140 years of leading, serving, building, increasing capacity, and building girls and young women who are now mothers and grandmothers. And so it is, it's such, it makes my skin, like the hair stand up on my back, that I'm a part of history, and I want to continue to allow Crittenton to be around for another 138 years if I have anything to do with it, even when I'm long gone. So this speaks to legacy and generation and progeny and great work.
2: Great work. Absolutely. Now, this year's anniversary is happening on November 19th at the Hamilton Live in Washington, D.C. Tell us what you have planned for this special evening.
3: Yeah. So, I mean, this evening we'll be showcasing some amazing women that we will be giving leadership awards to. We'll have an opportunity to have our alumni on display. So because the Hamilton Live is a place that, you know, serves adult beverages, we can't have our girls that are currently in schools that are there. But we have, as I shared earlier, 3,500 alumni. So you will hear from some of them that will be present, the ways that Crittenton impacted their lives when they were in the programming, as well as ways that Crittenton is continuing to impact their lives. You'll have an opportunity to meet with some of our funders. Right now, we have sponsorships that are still coming in from AT&T, DirecTV, Verizon, Comcast, you name it. All of our flagship sponsors that continue to support us year after year. You'll have a great meal. So we have an amazing buffet, an amazing spread for people with different dietary needs, open bar, music, celebration. And we'll also have Asia Ray as our MC of the event. So we are so excited to have you MC this event for us and be able to highlight all of the amazing talent that we're going to have, as well as our girls, and just kind of celebrate, you know, 138 years of surviving.
2: Yes, yes. And I'm such a fan of the Hamilton's food.
3: Yes.
2: The food is incredible. Hamilton and Old Ebbitt, I just thought I'd throw that out there. Yes. That's my favorite. Okay, and listen, beyond celebrating Crittenton's history, how will the November 19th event help support the work you're doing with the girls today and tomorrow?
3: Yeah, so this annual celebration, it's like our birthday celebration, and it's one of our largest fundraisers of the year, because we raise the money that we raise through this event supports our general operating funds. And so it covers things that our county grants don't cover. Many of the grants have costs that are like allowable costs, but like it doesn't cover things like taking our girls on college tours so that they can get exposure to learn about opportunities to pursue college and post-career education. It covers things like our workforce development and creating opportunities for our girls to learn about business and entrepreneurship. It also covers things like our community cupboard. Some of that money goes towards supporting that. Many of our girls come from low-income families, and sometimes food insecurity, clothing insecurity, and housing insecurity are things that that they might experience. And so through our community cupboard, our girls are able to access resources that are address their immediate needs. And it also covers scholarships. And so many of our girls who are first-gen kids who may have difficulties financing things for their dorms or financing that last little push to cover their tuition, they can access funding from Crittenton as well to support them long after they have graduated from our programming.
2: Yes, that's amazing. You guys do amazing work. This is one of the reasons that I was so very, very excited to have you on the show today. And finally, for our listeners who want to attend this 138th anniversary celebration on November 19th, or if they want to become a sponsor, donate, or simply learn more about Crittenton, how can they get involved and how can they get that info they need to know?
3: Yeah, so I mean, that same number that I gave out earlier is the same number that they can reach me on, which is my cell at 646-717-1945, or you can email me at Sheena, S as in Sam, H-E-E, N as in Nancy, A, at CrittentonServices.org, and it's C-R-I-T-T-E-N-T-O-N Services.org.
2: I love that. Thank you so much for joining us today. Time flies.
3: Yes, thank you so much, Asia. I really appreciate being able to do this interview today. And thank you so much for considering Crittenton.
2: Absolutely. Until we talk again, stay blessed. And again, we thank you for coming.
3: Thank you so much.
2: Thank you. And that's it, family. That's a wrap. Thank you so much for joining us for today's episode of The Community.
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0: JJ Hairston and YP. 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

0: JJ Hairston and YP. 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
0: Have you heard? The Wells Fargo 18th Annual Spirit of Praise presents Hezekiah Walker's Choir Fest. 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

0: JJ Hairston and YP. The Sean Mitchell and Lisa Noel Smith. 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
3: 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Okay, today I'm going to start with a question, so listen up. Are you in pain? Or if not you, do you know someone who is? Okay, well, we have the great fortune of having Dr. Janet McCarroll back in the studio with us today, and she's going to be talking about why pain has become an epidemic in this country and why so many people out there are suffering day after day after day needlessly. Well, Dr. Janet, it's great to have you back on the show. Great to see you again.
4: Oh, it's good to see you too, Chris. Thanks for having me back.
3: Oh, our pleasure. And for those that may not remember, Dr. Janet is an expert in alternative health and natural pain relief. She's a published author. She's dedicated the past 20 years of her professional career to educating and empowering others to be their own health advocate. She's made appearances on television programs such as Life Today with James Robison, the Christian Television Network, and Doctor to Doctor. She's also been a guest on over 500 secular and Christian radio and TV shows, including The Daily Buzz and Fox affiliates all over the country. Dr. Janet also serves as a member of the American Association of Pharmaceutical Scientists, and she's also a member of the American Association of Nutritional Consultants, and she's created several health formulas now that are literally helping millions of people out there regain their health and wellness. And Dr. Janet, I want to get right into this. I mean, we're talking about pain today, and it always amazes me that, you know, we have the technology to put men on the moon and bring them back again.
4: We do.
3: And yet we can't seem to get a handle on pain relief. I mean, what's going on?
4: The last time I was here, it was estimated that 43 million Americans were dealing with pain in their bodies.
3: That's just astounding.
4: But now that number's doubled to an estimated 86 million American adults. And that's why I'm here today. I really want to talk to you about this epidemic.
3: Well, what kind of pain are we talking about here?
4: All the itises, rheumatoid and osteoarthritis.
3: Mm-hmm.
4: We got the bursitis, the tendonitis. We have fibromyalgia, neck pain and low back pain,
3: mm-hmm.
4: hip pain, knee pain, joint pain. And of course, we have injuries, you know,
3: mm-hmm.
4: and we have the
3: mm-hmm.
4: weekend warrior type things too.
3: Mm-hmm.
4: And actually, Chris, there's over 100 different types of pain syndromes. But the real issue, Chris, is we're failing to get to the root cause of the pain.
3: What's causing this pain epidemic out there? I mean, what is going on?
4: It's just the day that we live in right now. We have more stress than ever before.
3: Yeah,
4: and
3: exactly.
4: That causes pain syndromes ultimately. But I can tell you that there is a real natural solution that can help you get to the root cause of that pain.
3: Mm-hmm.
4: I created my glucosamine cream to take that cream, apply it exactly to where it hurts,
3: mm-hmm.
4: rub it in, it goes in instantly. Because I wanted to give targeted relief immediately.
3: Okay,
4: so,
3: all right.
4: If you're in pain, you want relief now.
3: Exactly. Well, how fast does your formula work, though?
4: Within 15 minutes.
3: Really?
4: 15 minutes. It's worked for me, my family, and hundreds of thousands of other people.
3: Now, for someone that may be interested in considering your glucosamine cream, I mean, what can it really do for you?
4: Okay, first of all, in 15 minutes, You're going to see reduced pain.
3: Okay.
4: And it's going to help your body to lower inflammation. And with the inflammation lowered, you're going to repair and rebuild your joints. That's going to in turn restore flexibility and mobility. You'll see daily you'll begin to regain your life. You're going to play with your children and grandchildren again. You can get on the floor and get back up off the floor. You can exercise.
3: Right.
4: You can lose weight.
3: Right.
4: You're going to get around with more ease and comfort. And sleep, very importantly, if you can start to sleep again, because I know from personal experience that if you're in pain, you can't sleep. And that's very important when it comes to repairing, regenerating, and reclaiming your life.
3: And people out there are using your formula and getting these benefits?
4: Absolutely. They are, Chris. I hear it every single day. As a matter of fact, I have a few emails and letters that I brought with me, if you have a moment to hear a couple
3: of them.
4: This is one from Henry from Ohio. He says, I've been suffering from rheumatoid arthritis for many, many years. I'm 77 years old. I've been using Celebrex and Vioxx and other medications, but never had favorable results. I decided to order your glucosamine cream and have been very pleased with the results. I am now pain-free, for which I thank you. I also have an email quickly from Florence from Hollywood who wrote, it's a miracle I'm back to working in my yard and riding my bike thanks to you. So those are just little things that I've gotten, but there are hundreds to back those up. So there is a natural way to do this, and through the course of the show, we're going to give the listeners some real help.
3: Folks, I want to take a moment here to let you listeners know that if you want to try Dr. Jammet's Extra Strength Glucosamine Pain Relief Formula, there's a special toll-free number to call. 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Okay, well, if you're just joining us, we've been talking with Dr. Jammet McCarroll. She's a natural health expert. She's also an expert in dealing with pain, pain relief. But we've been talking about how pain has a devastating effect on our overall health, and now how her glucosamine cream, this is a natural solution, is a way to really get to the, the root cause.
4: That's right.
3: Of pain in the body. Before we get into that, Dr. Jammet, I'm going to ask you, I know this is hard for you because this is emotional, but I think it's important for people to understand how you got to where you are today or why, what's driving
4: right.
3: you. And if you could share that story, I'd sure appreciate it.
4: Well, it was birthed out of a lot of personal pain and pain that my husband had years ago. He had severe osteoarthritis throughout his body. At the same time, I had fibromyalgia.
3: Right.
4: So I was really on a quest to find something all natural to help him have a better quality of life and for myself as well. I mean, I had to function and raise three children during that time.
3: Well, let's talk a little bit about what's in your glucosamine cream.
4: Well, I did a lot of research on glucosamine. I knew how good it was. So I came across the fact that emu oil is a powerful natural anti-inflammatory and can carry most any ingredient right through your skin and deliver relief to your area of pain.
5: Okay.
4: So I took emu oil and glucosamine. I used boswellia, which is an Indian herb that's an anti-inflammatory.
5: Okay.
4: Bromelain, that's an enzyme known to be an anti-inflammatory.
5: Okay.
4: MSM, a natural organic sulfur that is also just as important as glucosamine in rebuilding and repairing our joints.
5: Yeah.
4: And so I put that all together in a cream that actually has no odor. It's greaseless, it doesn't freeze the pain, it doesn't burn the pain, it doesn't irritate your skin, goes in, 15 minutes later, you have relief. And so that's why I'm here, to share what I know and share what I have,
5: right,
4: because it
5: right.
4: works.
5: And I have this here, by the way, folks, glucosamine cream. It comes in a plastic dispenser that has
4: yes.
5: a pump top on it.
4: It's a pump, and it's metered. You'll need 1 to 2 pumps, depending on the area
5: okay.
4: of pain, of inflammation.
5: Right.
4: If it's sanitary, you know,
5: okay.
4: no contamination, so you don't have to worry about it becoming rancid.
5: Okay. Now, in terms of this getting into your body then, you're talking about a couple things right here, not only relieving the pain, but also
4: rebuilding
5: the rebuilding part. So how does that work?
4: Once you apply the cream to that area that you're going to target, okay, you get the inflammation to go down and the body heals itself. The body heals itself provided you give it the raw materials it needs. I'm giving you what you need for your body to take over and do the job it was meant to do, and that's heal.
5: Okay. And this is safe. You did nothing you have to worry about here?
4: You don't have to worry about a thing. If you're taking drugs for pain, it won't conflict with that at all. None of these ingredients
5: do. Okay, I was going to ask that. Okay. So what is then a realistic expectation? If somebody calls today and wants to try your glucosamine cream, what would you tell them?
4: I would say within the first 15 minutes, you're going to notice that your pain is greatly reduced or even eliminated.
5: Okay.
4: And then over time, you're going to rebuild and repair your joints with that inflammation being taken down. That's going to restore flexibility and mobility. And sleep, I mean, if you can sleep again, that's where our bodies get all of our recuperative, regenerative ability to heal. And then with that being taken care of, all the things that you love to do, you can start doing again, traveling, exercising, so you can lose weight.
5: Right.
4: You can socialize with family and friends. You can be the life of the party.
5: Yeah. Pain really changes who you are because of all of these other things. You
4: That's
5: just
4: right.
5: can't do, or it's very difficult to deal with in terms of living a normal life
4: That's
5: or trying
4: right.
5: to live
4: well,
5: a normal life.
4: Well, you can't.
5: Life.
4: You're right. You can't live a normal life anymore.
5: Right.
4: Your life has changed forever until you get this thing taken care of, and you can.
5: Yeah. And you've got people out there that are already getting great results, right?
4: I brought some more emails and letters if you'd like to hear them.
5: Sure.
4: Okay. Let's see. Chris, here's one from Beverly from California. I would love for you to know how happy I am with your product. My feet and legs are usually in pain from being overweight and on my feet all day. At night, I can hardly get to sleep from the pain. I discovered by applying glucosamine to the painful areas, I'm able to get a good night's sleep. Thank you so much for making this possible. Here's one more, Chris, from Darlene from Pittsburgh, Pennsylvania. It's a miracle in a tube that truly does take away the pain. It works as nothing else I've ever tried. It worked quickly and eliminated all of the pain. You know, so to me,
5: Are these kinds of responses unusual?
4: No.
5: Really?
4: They're the usual.
5: Really?
4: They're the usual. I mean, I must say that it does my heart good to hear these things because I know what it's like to suffer and I know what it's like to get relief. And every time, you know, I get one of these emails or these letters, it just confirms it. Hundreds of thousands of people have used my cream with great results.
5: That's great. All right, folks, I want to take a moment here to let you listeners know that if you want to try Dr. Janet's Extra Strength Glucosamine Pain Relief Formula, there's a special toll-free number to call. 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This is pretty interesting, isn't it? Pain obviously is something that is a huge epidemic in this country. I don't think there's many of us, or any of us for that matter, that has not experienced pain from time to time, or maybe it's more serious, more chronic, and looking for a real solution here, understanding that perhaps the pharmaceutical approach is now we know is not the best approach at this point because there are so many side effects associated with these drugs out there.
4: That's right.
5: But looking at it from a natural standpoint, and Dr. Janet's glucosamine cream maybe make some sense here. I mean, this is again putting back into your body. We do seem to discover time and time again that when you give your body what it needs, it knows what to do with it.
4: It does.
5: Knows how to fix the problem. It's only if it doesn't get those things
4: right
5: that you continue to have the problem. And again, we've been talking about Dr. Janet's glucosamine cream, and this is a number of ingredients that you put together.
4: Right.
5: And is this good for any type of pain?
4: If you have pain of any kind, it's going to make a difference. I mean, I don't care how extreme it is and how minimal it is. It's going to give you relief. Now, if it's more extreme, of course, it may take a little longer. Mm-hmm. If you can take your pain from a 10 to a 5 and on
5: right
4: down the line with continued use,
5: mm-hmm,
4: well, I'm telling you, that's very doable.
5: Yeah.
4: So this is really exciting to be able to share this with you.
5: Yeah. Again, I think one of the things that is important for people to understand, because mm-hmm, it's very unique, this is a cream.
4: Yes.
5: This is not a supplement. Yet
4: no,
5: there are lots of supplements out there.
4: Uh-huh.
5: And what do you tell someone that comes into your office and says, well, mm-hmm, Dr. Janet, you know, I've tried this, I've tried that, I've tried this, I've tried all of
4: right
5: these things, and it did not
4: right
5: work. So therefore, the natural approach doesn't work.
4: First of all, for glucosamine, or MSM for that matter, it takes 90 days for them to notice something, if in fact they're going to notice anything, because they may not be breaking down and absorbing
5: this
4: and utilizing
5: if
4: you're taking it orally.
5: Mm-hmm.
4: And after 3 months, people give up. People in pain, they want relief and they want it now.
5: Right.
4: And that's
5: right
4: why I developed this cream. Again, 15 minutes, and I am telling you, you'll notice that it's going to the good.
5: Mm-hmm.
4: And so I just give you a challenge, you know, try it. You have nothing to lose.
5: Okay, again, we're talking about Dr. Janet's glucosamine cream here. And Dr. Janet, I mean, somebody calls today, gets your cream, and tries it. What should they expect, realistically?
4: Within the first 15 minutes, as you use the cream, you'll notice the pain diminishes. And just as slowly as you got out of life,
5: mm-hmm,
4: you'll start to see yourself come back into life, and you'll see you'll want to call people again. You'll want to talk on the phone. You know, you'll want to go see your neighbors.
5: Mm-hmm.
4: You'll want to go
5: mm-hmm
4: take your kids to the bar. You'll want to walk your dog again.
5: Yeah.
4: You'll want to do all these things.
5: I think it's just simple things. You'll wash the car.
4: The things other people take for granted.
5: Right, right.
4: You'll be
5: right
4: able to do.
5: Right. But on the other hand, people want to know that mm-hmm this is not just you saying this.
4: No.
5: They want to know that other people out there have been in their situations and
4: right.
5: have gotten results.
4: Well, I have letters and emails from people all over the country. Does my heart good,
5: yeah.
4: you know, to hear back. I have an email from Kay from New York. She says, I have arthritis in too many places and recently broke my right wrist. All these aches and pains are lessened within a few minutes of using the glucosamine cream. Your dispenser is easy to use and was especially appreciated when my wrist wasn't working very well. I will not be without this product. Here's one more. I've lost the pain in my knees and I can walk without any problems, climb stairs, sleep at night without pain. I'm so glad I heard about the cream. It makes me want to wake up in the morning. And that's exactly what we were just talking
5: that's
4: about.
5: That's interesting. Makes me want to wake up in the morning.
4: You see what I mean?
5: All right, folks, I do want to take a moment here to let you know that if you want to try Dr. Janet's Extra Strength Glucosamine Pain Relief Formula, there's a special toll-free number you can call right now. 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Okay, well, this has been really, really enlightening. We've been talking about pain, which unfortunately is a difficult subject for so many people. And we've been talking about Dr. Janet's glucosamine cream, which contains proven pain-fighting ingredients that not only help to reduce or even eliminate your pain, but also mm-hmm. help to rebuild. And
4: that's
5: I think
4: right.
5: that's so important. There is an opportunity here to get on a path back to ultimate health.
4: You know, with pain, you have this what-if thinking. What if this isn't going to get better? Am I going to wind up in a wheelchair?
5: Yeah.
4: What do I have? Is this terminal? Is this going to take me out? What's going to happen to my family?
5: Right.
4: What's going to happen to my job? So this is what America is going through. And the stress only perpetuates the pain syndrome.
5: Mm-hmm.
4: And so I'm here to tell you that help is on its way. It's time to take charge. Be proactive. Pick up the phone and try this.
5: So your glucosamine cream is all natural.
4: All natural.
5: And you just rub this right in the area
4: put
5: of pain.
4: Put it right where it hurts.
5: Doesn't stink.
4: No
5: doesn't,
4: smell.
5: Doesn't, and it's,
4: not,
5: and it's not
4: greasy.
5: Not greasy.
4: Won't ruin your clothes.
5: And this is safe. You don't have to worry about interactions.
4: No.
5: Nothing
4: not
5: to be
4: at
5: concerned
4: all.
5: About there. I meant to ask you, is this something that you can continue to use or should continue to use after, you know, let's say that you don't have pain anymore, but
4: keep
5: you still
4: replenishing.
5: Keep, yeah.
4: If it happened once, it can happen again.
5: Yeah.
4: So you want to keep replenishing all those building blocks that help us remain flexible.
5: Right.
4: So
5: right.
4: there you have it. It works. It works. I'm living proof. So.
5: And what should you notice when you start using it?
4: More flexibility, less pain. You'll have more mobility. You're going to sleep better.
5: Mm-hmm.
4: You're going to get back into life.
5: Mm-hmm.
4: You know, it's funny. I have people tell me the first and second day they use it. They go, you know, I have a feeling for the first time that my well-being's returning.
5: Mm-hmm.
4: I'm going to be all right.
5: Yeah. And there are literally thousands of people that have benefited already.
4: Absolutely. We know that for a fact. The letters don't stop coming in. So
5: well, can you share a few more with us?
4: Sure. Let's see. I brought some more with me here. We've got Pam from Douglasville, Georgia. She says, my finger swelled and my doctor said it was carpal tunnel syndrome. And I couldn't get any relief, so I rubbed a glucosamine cream on my fingers and hand, and the pain was instantly gone. I keep this by my bed, in my purse, and at my workstation. Thank you, Dr. Janet. And Agnes sent this letter. I knit for hours at a time. It takes all the oil from my skin, and my hands were so bad that they were cracked, bleeding, and very itchy. Plus, my hands hurt a lot, too, sometimes waking me up at night. I would use your glucosamine cream on my hands, and I'd have to tell you that it's better than any hand cream or lotions. Plus, the aching and pain have faded, and my hands have never been so smooth. Emu oil also is an incredible skin conditioner, so that's a side benefit, too.
5: Yeah.
4: So, you know, there's just all kinds of things as the testimonies keep pouring in.
5: Yeah.
4: So.
5: Well, Dr. Janet, unfortunately, we're about out of time here. Any final words of encouragement you want to leave with our listeners today?
4: Yes, absolutely, Chris. You know, pain, it can be your friend because it alerts you to take action. But pain becomes your enemy when you fail to take action. And that's what the show is all about. I want to encourage you to become proactive and go to the root cause of your pain. 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
5: 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And be sure to join us again next week for another great show. I'm Chris McKay. Have a great day, everybody.
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0: JJ Hairston and YP. 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

0: even another...
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0: JJ Hairston and YP. The Sean Mitchell and Lisa Noel Smith. 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
12: Luke's Gospel, the 13th chapter. Parables still speak. I want to look at verse number 6. And finish at verse number 9. Luke's Gospel, the 13th chapter. If you got it, say, I got it. If you're looking, say, wait for me. All right, we all there? If not, it's on the screen. Here's how this parable reads. Then Jesus told this story. A man planted a fig tree in his garden and came again and again to see if there was any fruit on it, but it was always disappointed. Finally, he said to his gardener, I've waited 3 years and there hasn't been a single fig. Cut it down. It's just taking up space in the garden. The gardener answered, sir, give it one more chance. Leave it another year and I'll give it special attention and plenty of fertilizer. If we get figs next year, fine. If not, then you can cut it down. The grass withers, flowers fade, but the word of our Lord shall stand forever. For the time that is ours to share this obscure text, this title that I'm going to give, and it's going to all come together. I want to talk today with I Can Do Better Than This. I can do better than this. It's always fascinated me, church, to watch and enjoy how the television industry transformed homes into virtual living room theaters, especially my childhood on Saturdays. Many of the shows that aired were animated portrayals of characters and personalities we had come to know and enjoy. For instance, the founder of the amazing Disney company, Walt Disney, was the original voice of Mickey Mouse from 1928 to 1946. After 18 years, Walt found himself too busy to continue as the voice, as he was also running the studio. In the cartoon show, Fat Albert, his role was voiced by Bill Cosby and was based on Bill's childhood friend, Albert Roberson. Many of us remember him as very obese, but quite athletic. And he loved to play sports. Church, we can't forget Eddie Murphy, who was also known for his roles in The Nutty Professor and as Mushu in Disney's Mulan. Or his voice of the waffle-making, dragon-loving, singing donkey in DreamWorks Shrek. In preparation for this message, God directed my attention to another familiar story preserved by the gospel writer that's filled with animation. Luke, I thought about how interesting it might appear to hear an animation version of this 13th chapter from the perspective of the barren fig tree. Church, it seems easy to portray the owner who planted the garden. Yes, and it would equally be somewhat easy to capture his words and play them out in dramatic fashion. The sermon could portray the gardener who intervened and asked for an opportunity to dig around the barren plant to see if it might produce. But I gotta be honest, neither of those characters grabbed my attention for this preaching moment. It occurred to me that pretty often everybody talks from the gardener's perspective, or they talk from the owner's perspective. John, with your prayers, I want us to listen to the testimony from the fig tree's perspective. I want us to see if we can hear what it might say to us in light of the apparent unproductive life that it had been living up to the point of Jesus' illustration. So with your prayers and even permission, for the next several moments, somebody wants to come talk to you. Thank you, Dr. Hunter, for that introduction. You've heard my story. You've heard all that transpired. But I think you need to hear from my position. Because I feel convicted that I can do better than this. And I want to leave you. You all are Mount Jezreel, right?
13: Yeah.
12: I'm in the right garden.
13: Yeah.
12: I want to offer to all of you what I learned in this journey. And that is a formula for improvement. You all heard the illustration about how unproductive I was and that I was about to be cut down. But while standing in that garden, I heard the owner ask, the gardener asked the owner for an opportunity to dig around me to see if I would produce. So with your permission, I showed up to talk to you. I want us to consider the narrative that was read from my perspective. A tree, a personification of a fig tree. I want to help us and say to us, I've got to do better than this. So here is my question for you, Mount Jezreel. Why is it so important that we should all do better. Seems to me, first of all, that we need to all do better because God has given to us a great privilege both to be present and to be productive. In short, God has put better in me, and God expects better from me. But take a look at the Lord's illustration. He paints a word picture of a property owner who planted a garden and, more specifically, carefully placed a fig therein. Luke writes about it, and that's where I like to commence this commentary. I want you all to journey with me because it's my story. And it's right in verse 6. Yes, the property owner intentionally placed me where I sit. He made a decision to plant me inside his garden some time back. But unfortunately, instead, I let him down. Because I simply didn't produce. I actually have no excuse. I realize I'm a fig tree. And I understand the expectation is that I will produce after my own kind. I'm supposed to grow figs. It never occurred to me until I was about to be discarded and cut down the tremendous disappointment I had caused and the number of people who were depending on me to feed them in season. I never fully understood that the gardener specifically planted me inside his garden and with the hope and the expectation that I would yield some fruit so that hungry travelers and those passing by could find nourishment along the way. Up to this point, all I have been doing is taking up space. Now it finally makes sense to me why the landowner was considering cutting me down or simply taking me out. The truth is that something else could likely take my place and occupy my space, my given spot, and do better than me. Oh, I'm so ashamed. And I am genuinely embarrassed that I have wasted all the time and energy that's now behind me by not doing what was expected of me. The owner of the garden has been more than fair. There's nothing I can say but I'm sorry, because I could have and should have done better than this. The long and short of my testimony is that I could do better and I should do better because the owner, God, has given us great privilege and opportunity both to be present and to produce. It's God's expectation and my responsibility to make the best of my God-giving opportunity. And when you do not give your best and produce and are present, then God should literally come with his divine shears and cut you out and throw you in a pile. There's nothing. I will in a minute. There's another thing. I believe that my story might help us. Now I've got to do better because the owner, God, specifically wants me to be a blessing to others. Let me put it another way. Others are counting on me. There are some folk in this world who need exactly what God has given to me. But yet, I'm not producing. There are others who need what God's given to me. But yet, I'm always mad. There are others who need what God has given to me. But yet, I'm always gossiping. I'm always backbiting. I'm always treating others less than who God called them to be. Now, let me confess to you, church, that discovery shamefully convicts me, because we live in a selfish world where I've seen and learn that the rule of the day seems to be every man or every woman for him or herself. Everybody seems to be out for themselves. So that was the attitude I had adopted as a plant in the first century. I was not trying to hurt anybody, but I also was not trying to help anybody. I was trying to mind my own business and to leave others alone. Oh, but one day I heard the owner was considering cutting me down and throwing me away. I was so outdone, I could hardly contain myself. I thought, I've never intentionally tried to be deceptive to anyone, and I haven't made anyone sick. I have not led anyone to believe that I was an apple or a pear or a peach tree. I have simply been here on display for a world to see, and that would seem to be more than enough in my eyes. But to my dismay, I discovered the time and the care the owner had put into my creation, my presence, and my existence was not just for display alone. I learned there will be people in the world that would literally need what I had to offer, and that they would at times come to where I am, my particular address and location, my particular space and place, to obtain a small bit of nourishment in time of hunger. As sad as it is for me to admit, I have to say that I disgracefully let them down. There I was, given the appearance that I was all that in a bag of chips. Given the appearance that I was so churchy. Because I was given the appearance that I was being fruitful and productive. But each time a hungry soul, even the owner, approached me, they would sorely be disappointed. My whole purpose for being in the existential equation was that I could offer the specific resources I had for others who preferred or needed what I was equipped to produce. As I ponder this reality, I'm further convicted. And I don't ever want it said again that another human being came to me for aid or assistance and I couldn't help them. I gotta do better. Because God wants me to be a blessing to others who may need what I have to offer. I'm done, church. Here's my last and final thing. And that is that I feel that this fig tree may say to us, and he's testifying, that I've got to do better. Talk to him, tree. And I can do better than this. Tell us, tree. Because seasons will change, and I don't ever want to miss another God-provided opportunity. It was at the point of my pending extermination that my eyes became open. And I realized the grave importance of the valuable part I was created to play in creation. Surely God loved me, and he purposely made me. But the time and effort he took to do so was not for me to be selfish and self-seeking. It was not so I could have the privilege of experiencing life and absorbing sunshine and soaking up rain and beautifying creation with my particular essence. God strategically placed me on earth as a reservoir of good fruit and nutrition for others to benefit from. I was put here so others could feed off me. That's the primary reason I was put in this man's garden. I mean, he could have placed a grapevine, some bananas, some apples, some pears, or any number of delicious fruits for people to feast upon. But he made me just like I am. and with his ingenious purpose in mind. Just think about it. In the Middle East, the best fruit to survive and thrive in that arid climate, apparently in the mind of the gardener, even in the mind of God, was clearly figs. If you would allow me, church, just allow me to step out of character here, leave first person, and help somebody who may be thinking they are the wrong thing. No, you're not. God made you just like you are. He designed you with specific endowments, the right equipment for producing after your kind. Yes, other people may be able to do what you do, but they can't do it like you do it. God created you to do it, and he needs you to show up. He needs you to step up. He needs you to get involved. He needs you to share it. He needs you to be a blessing to someone. And when you give the best of your service, telling the world the Savior has come, be not dismayed. If friends don't believe you, he will understand and say, well done. Don't get it twisted. God knew exactly the family to put you in. He knew precisely the part of the country where he could plant you and you could grow. The old folks used to say it like this: he never makes a mistake. So get over it and be productive where you are. Well, hold up. I'm back, y'all. I'm back, Pastor Hunter. He got me excited. I got to come back. I'm done. Thank you for listening to my feeble story, my feeble testimony. My story is nothing but a story of grace. I was failing miserably and tragically missing the mark. I was embarrassingly falling short of my owner's expectation. Oh, but I should tell you that the gardener showed up and the gardener intervened on my behalf, and he asked the owner to give me another chance. And that's what I came to tell somebody this morning, that we serve a God in Jesus Christ who will show up and give us another chance. I know I was created to bless others, and I haven't been doing what I should be doing, but God, give me another chance. I know I didn't dot the I across the T, but God, give me another chance. I know I messed up along the journey, but give me another chance. I know I made you angry sometimes, but God, give me another chance. I know I didn't do it when you told me to do it, but God, give me another chance. I know I hurt some people along the way, but God, give me another chance. I'm sorry.

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0: Have you heard? 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

0: JJ Hairston and YV. Deshaun Mitchell and Lisa Knowles Smith. 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
12: Why is the Bible truth? Because its author is truth.
13: Dr. Tony Evans says truth isn't just what the Bible declares, it's who it comes from.
12: Scripture is truth. It will never adjust to you, but it will do wonders when you adjust to it.
13: This is the Alternative Broadcast, featuring the timeless biblical teachings from the archives of Dr. Tony Evans. In a world where truth can feel like it's up for debate, Dr. Evans takes us back to the source. In today's lesson, he explains why truth isn't something we create or feel. It's something revealed. And according to Jesus in John 17:17, that truth is found in God's Word. Let's join Tony as he reveals why Scripture must be the ultimate standard by which everything else is measured.
12: We live in a day when there's a major question. It's Pilate's question when he looked at Jesus and asked, "What is truth?" The concept of truth is challenged on many fronts. It's been said that there's hardly a college or university that you go to anymore that believes in such a thing as absolute truth. To the question, what is truth? There are a multiplicity, a myriad of responses. The agnostic says, we can't know truth. So the agnostic simply says, I don't know. I just don't know. I'm not sure. And so he becomes the perpetual questioner about the reality of this thing called truth. The rationalist says, truth is limited to what you can logically conceive of. Rationalism focuses on the mind and simply says, what the mind can conceive of as being reality is in fact truth. Therefore, if the mind cannot conceive of it, you cannot declare it to be truth. The positivist says that truth is that which the scientific method validates. If science authenticates it and concludes it, then we can perhaps regard it as truth. And then there is theism, which says that truth is subjective. It's personal. It's what you feel at the moment. Therefore, what's true for me may not be true for you, because I don't feel you. And it's not where I am. The pragmatist says that truth is what works. If it works, it's true. If it doesn't work, it's not true. Well, they're just practical. They simply want to know, does it work? The Bible talks about people ever learning and never coming into the knowledge of the truth. Going to schools, going to conferences, going to events, reading books, reading magazines, watching television shows, looking at newscasts, and are constantly gathering more data without gathering more truth. The proliferation of talk shows is a great indicator of where our country is going, and the guests appear and give their point of view. And everybody has a call-in show these days where you call in and you give your point of view. And rather than it being a discussion of truth, it's often babble by the hour. That is because there will always be the proliferation of discussion when you do not have a ruler, an absolute standard to which to appeal. It's like the professor who stood before his college class and said, students, let's start this philosophy class off with the bottom line. The bottom line in this philosophy class is that there are no absolutes. We state it again. The bottom line of this philosophy class is that there are no absolutes. A student raised his hand and said, teacher, may I ask a question? He said, certainly. You said that there are no absolutes. Is that correct? Yes, sir. I just want to know, are you absolutely sure? For if there are no absolutes, then you cannot make an absolute statement about there not being any absolutes. Well, then you would have just given us an absolute. There's always an answer. Yet how could we function in a world where there are no absolutes? Nothing like truth. As you've heard me say before, how would you respond to an unsure doctor who said, I think this is the place I ought to cut? Or what would you say to an unsure pharmacist who says, I think this is the medicine he wrote? And what would you say to an unsure pilot who said, I think this is the button I'm supposed to push? No, you want a doctor who knows where to cut, a pharmacist who knows what the medicine is supposed to be, and certainly a pilot who knows what button to push. Because when it comes to your life, you want some absolutes. So we are faced with this thing called truth. And that brings in our discussion today of God's word. What do we mean by truth? What's the nature or the definition of truth? When we say truth, we are referring to that which corresponds to what really is. To speak of truth, we're dealing with a final standard by which reality is measured and to which all things must conform. Jesus says in John 8, verse 32, these famous words, and you shall know the truth, and the truth will make you free.

Now, we could appeal to a number of things to say this is how we will determine the truth. We could appeal to our feelings and say, I feel this is the truth. The only problem with feeling truth is that you might feel it one way today and another way tomorrow. Because feelings change. And look at how many times we have changed our minds based on how we feel. I don't feel it today. So while feelings are genuine, they are not definitive because they are not reliable. They shift regularly. We can determine truth, or we could argue that we can determine truth by our intellect. We could reason our way to it. The only problem with reasoning your way to truth is that our knowledge is finite. It's not unlimited, it's limited. Therefore, what we know today may change by information we learn tomorrow. Well, there is another way perhaps we might go about determining truth. Perhaps we should look at the opinion polls. What do the majority say? I remember watching one show, Who Wants to Be a Millionaire? And one of the options they give you is to let the audience help you. And you're always tempted to choose the majority. If two-thirds of the audience declare that this is the answer, well, then it's best to go that way. And on this particular show, this man banked his $1 million on the audience. The audience was wrong, but it was the majority. Now, you can't base truth on opinions because polls change quickly. Yet, truth is critical for a straight line. You've got to have a rule, a ruler, something that measures whether something is true or whether something is false, whether something is right or whether something is wrong. Those who would argue from the scientific method, which fundamentally functions on probabilities, possibilities, and potentialities. Truth deals with a final standard, a fixed standard that's non-negotiable by the other factors. As perhaps you've heard me say before, one and one equals two. That has been established as a mathematical fact, that one and one equals two. Now, what happens today if I don't feel like one and one equals two? I'm not feeling you today. I feel like today one and one ought to equal three. And I feel very strongly about it. Truth says that your feelings have to adjust to this mathematical truth. Suppose you say, well, I went to college too. And my intellect says that that ought to be questioned. Well, you can question it all you want. But it's been established as a mathematical fact, and therefore your intellect will have to adjust. Let's say you argued from your moral instincts. Well, let's say the majority of the people around you said no. It would not change that reality because that has been established as a mathematical fact. In other words, we assume truth exists, except in the areas where we don't want it to exist. So that raises the question, what's the source of truth? John chapter 17. Jesus again is speaking. Let me read a couple of verses. Verse 3, and this is eternal life, that they may know thee, the only true God, and Jesus Christ, whom thou hast sent. So he refers to the only true God, referring to his Father. And then he says in verse 17, sanctify them in the truth. Thy word is truth. Jesus Christ makes the astounding statement that the Bible is the truth. An astounding statement. Now, for Jesus to make this, he's either right or wrong. If he's wrong, then maybe we ought to question everything else he says. If he's

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0: Look at 1 John chapter 5, verse 20. It says, "And we know that the Son of God has come and has given us understanding in order that we may know Him who is true. And we are in Him who is true, in His Son Jesus Christ. This is the true God and eternal life." Second epistle of John, just a page over, he says at the end of verse 1, "But also all who know the truth." Verse 2, "For the sake of the truth." Into verse 3, "Truth and love." Beginning of verse 4, "I was glad to find some of your children walking in truth." Verse 1 of 3 John, "Whom I love in truth." Verse 3, "I was glad when brethren came and bore witness to your truth." That is how you're walking in truth. "I have no greater joy than this, to hear that my children are walking in truth." Verse 8, "Therefore we ought to support such men that we may be fellow workers with the truth." Verse 12, "Demetrius has received a good testimony from everyone and from the truth itself. We also bear witness, and you know that our witness is true." You get the impression that the Bible believes in truth. That there is a fixed standard by which reality is measured. Why is there this unapologetic, non-compromising, definitive statement about truth? Because of the nature of God. He said in chapter 5, verse 20, "God is true." That's not saying simply that God tells the truth. I could say that about any one of us on any given day. Can't say it every day. But on any given day, I can say John Doe tells the truth. That's not good enough, because I could tell the truth one minute and tell a lie the next minute. So John wants you to know that God not only tells the truth, but He is truth. In other words, He defines it. He is the embodiment of it. It is one of His attributes. So therefore, everything about God is true because God Himself is true. It is truth by nature, not simply truth by practice. We have truth by practice sometimes. God has truth by practice all the time because God is truth by nature. Jesus made an astounding statement about himself that it gets easy to miss. He says, I am the way, John 14, the what? The truth and the life. I am the embodiment of truth. No person can say that they are the definition of the word truth. The Bible tells us that the Spirit of God is the Spirit of truth. All through the New Testament, John, you don't have to turn there, but John 14, 17 and 15, 26 and 16, 13 and 1 John 4, 6, that he is the Spirit of truth. Now, what is the implication if God is the embodiment of truth? If God is the embodiment of truth, now you understand the statement in Titus chapter 1, verse 2, that he cannot lie. Hebrews 6:18 says, by two immutable, that is unchangeable things, it is impossible for God to lie. God couldn't lie if he wanted to, because it's against his nature. In other words, there is nothing in him that could produce it. There is nothing in him that could accommodate it. Therefore, it's nothing in him that could participate in it. So God is the embodiment of truth, which means God cannot lie. So what's the point? If God is the author of the Bible and he is responsible for what's in it, then his word must be as true as his nature, because it's from his word. It's his word. Don't tell me God wrote the Bible and at the same time tell me there are mistakes in the Bible. That's a contradictory sentence. It's a contradictory sentence if God is its author. It is amazing that people will believe what the Bible says about other things, but not believe what the Bible says about itself. But you'll always hear, anything that man is involved in is imperfect. And the answer to that is, simply, that God did with the Bible what he did with his own son. The Bible declares Jesus was sinless, but human beings were involved in it. Mary was involved in it. She had the egg. She gave birth to the child. How could a human being give birth to a perfect being? Simple. The Bible says that the Holy Spirit oversaw it to make sure there was no contamination in it. Now the question is, if God wants a perfect book, will he let imperfect man mess it up? Well, not if he's God. And so when we talk about the Bible, we're talking about God's word being truth because its author is absolutely perfect in every detail and it is his word. So why is the Bible truth? Because its author is truth. Big Ben in England is the standard. If you want to know what time it is, you can ask anybody you want to, but if their watch doesn't agree with Big Ben's clock, they're wrong. What God is saying about his word is, I am the standard. Now that leads us to a final question. How truthful is the Bible? Well, I've implied it. The Bible is, here's a word that you need to be familiar with, inerrant. Inerrant. The word inerrant means without error. In other words, it is the perfect truth of God. It's not, see, some people will say the Bible contains truth, but that doesn't equal the Bible being true everywhere. The Bible is true on whatever it speaks. Now, most of what it speaks is about life, but in speaking about life, sometimes it throws in some history, sometimes it throws in some science, sometimes it throws in some geography. But when it puts it in there, it's right about that too. Of course it would be. If God made the universe, he would know what he's talking about. So while it's not a science book, when it speaks scientifically, it's accurate. While it's not a secular history book, when it brings in secular historical material, it is totally accurate because it is truth. It is inerrant. Inerrancy says that the original autographs are true in everything upon which the Bible speaks. That when God gave the Bible to those who wrote it, they wrote it perfectly. And that gets us into inspiration, which we'll talk about later. But they wrote down the Bible perfectly. If there are errors in the Bible, as some suggest, then as far as we are concerned, once you show me one, now I got to raise the question about how many more are there? Because if I can't trust one part of it, why should I trust any part of it? Some people, when they go to buy Bibles, want the red letter edition. How many red letter editions do we have out there? Okay. Oh, it's fine. It's fine. The red letter edition, that basically are the words of Jesus are printed in red. All right. Well, let me help you with that. The whole book is red letter. All right. And that's fine if you want to highlight the words of Jesus, but it's all the word of his daddy, the word of God. Therefore, it all must be truth. Jesus one day was being tempted by the devil, and the devil told him what? He told him to turn these stones into bread. You know what Jesus said? He said, it is written. Now, watch the situation. The situation is Jesus is hungry. He's fasted for 40 days and 40 nights, so eating food right now is a pretty good idea. He's hungry. Guess what the devil says? The devil says, let me meet your need. Guess what Jesus said? Jesus said, it is written. He appealed to scripture, but listen to what he says. Man does not live by bread alone, but by what? By how many? I didn't hear you. How many? By every word that proceeds out of the mouth of God. But notice the correlation. The every word that proceeds out of the mouth of the Lord, he says, connects to it is written. So the words that proceed out of the mouth of the Lord have been recorded. That's scripture. That's why Paul can say in 2 Timothy 3:16, all scripture is inspired by God. The word God breathed. All scripture, every word that proceeds out of the mouth of God. If there's error anywhere, there could be error everywhere. You can't pick and choose and say, the Bible is right here and wrong there. If it's part of the scriptural text. Now, true, the Bible has been translated, copied over and over, over centuries. God did not let us keep the original manuscripts. The original manuscripts are extinct. He let it be copied. Probably the main reason is to not allow the Bible to become a worshipped artifact. We have a common day reality of that because you go over to Israel now and over in Israel, they have encased. It's one of the great tourist attractions and it's called the Dead Sea Scrolls. The Dead Sea Scrolls are the greatest find of the 20th century. It's the greatest biblical find of the 20th century because what the Dead Sea Scrolls let us know is that the Old Testament that we use today was the same Old Testament that they used in Jesus' day and that it has been copied correctly. But my point is, when they discovered the Dead Sea Scrolls validating the Old Testament's accuracy to what we have today, and that thing was transcribed, particularly the book of Isaiah, which was totally intact, and that's a whole story within itself about how the Dead Sea Scrolls were hidden and how they were found by a shepherd boy who mistakenly, you know, whose lamb fell into this hole, and he was looking for his lamb and ran into these things, and so when they discovered the treasure that they had, they built a monument around it, and these are copies. So you know if it was the original text, people would be worshiping it. But while the Bible is to be honored, the goal of the Bible is its author. And even to turn the Bible into an image would be sin. To treat the Bible as an idol, that is, to worship a book in place of its author. But what we then have, based on all the manuscripts we have accumulated, are trustworthy translations of the original that are infallible in their truth.
1: 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Cultural trends and events can cause a disruption in our lives that we may not be entirely comfortable with. Well, next time we're together, Dr. Evans takes a look at the life of the prophet Elijah, revealing that there's plenty we can learn in times like these. I hope you'll join us.

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0: JJ Hairston and YV. Deshaun Mitchell and Lisa Knowles Smith. 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

turning our attention to the book of Joshua. Joshua chapter 3 is where we'll turn our spotlight in this service. For context, let me pick up the reading at verse number 7. The Lord, New Living Translation, the Lord told Joshua, "Today I will begin to make you a great leader in the eyes of all the Israelites. They will know that I am with you, just as I was with Moses. Give this command to the priests who carry the Ark of the Covenant. When you reach the banks of the Jordan River, take a few steps into the river and stop." So Joshua told the Israelites, "Come and listen to what the Lord your God says. Today you will know that the living God is among you. He will surely drive out the Canaanites, Hittites, Hivites, Perizzites, Girgashites, Amorites, and Jebusites ahead of you. Look, the Ark of the Covenant, which belongs to the Lord of the whole earth, will lead you across the Jordan River. Now choose 12 men from the 12 tribes of Israel, one from each tribe. The priests will carry the Ark of the Lord of all the earth. And as soon as their feet touch the water, the flow of water will be cut off upstream. The river will stand up like a wall." Historically, that was 25 miles. So the people left their camp to cross the Jordan, and the priests who were carrying the Ark of the Covenant went ahead of them. It was the harvest season, and the Jordan was overflowing its banks. But as soon as the feet of the priests who were carrying the ark touched the rivers, the water at the river's edge, the water above that point began backing up a great distance, 25 miles away, at a town called Adam, which is near Zarethan. And the water below that point flowed on to the Dead Sea until the riverbed was dry. Then all the people crossed over near the town of Jericho. Meanwhile, the priests who were carrying the Ark of the Lord's Covenant stood on dry ground in the middle of the riverbed as the people passed by. They waited there until the whole nation of Israel had crossed the Jordan on dry ground. Amen. You may go to your seats around the building. I zoom in to verses 15 and 16 where it says it was the harvest season and the Jordan was overflowing its banks. But as soon as the feet of the priests who were carrying the ark touched the water at the river's edge, the water above that point began backing up a great distance. I want to talk in this service. God has another move. Never mistake what God has already done for all that God can do. If God made a way behind you, God can make another way in front of you. In other words, don't put a period where God put a comma. There is danger in having a history with God, because when God has been good to you for a long time, you can become so impressed with what God did that you stop expecting what God is going to do. Israel had stories. They could talk about Egypt. They could talk about blood on the doorposts. They could talk, Dr. Felton's, about the night Pharaoh finally said, go. They could talk about the Red Sea opening. They could talk about manna, bread falling from heaven. They could talk about water
coming from a rock. They could testify, God has been good to us. But now they are standing at the Jordan River. And yesterday's testimony cannot cross today's river. That is somebody's word this morning. Thank God for what he did. But don't build your house there. Thank God for the door he opened. Thank God for the prayer he answered. Thank God for the sickness he brought you through. Thank God for the season when he made a way. Thank God for what he did in your family. Thank God for what he has done in our church in all of these glorious years, even my 26 years of the history of this church, and then the general, the wider history of our church that now spans some November 105 years. Thank God for what he's already done. Every building we've been able to build, everything that we've been able to see happen. Many of you have been through multiple construction projects, and now every time you drive up on these grounds, you see the future highlands. God is not finished. Paul said, no eye has seen, no ear has heard, and no mind has imagined what God has prepared for those who love him. In other words, you have history with God, but you have not exhausted God. You have seen God move, but you have not seen his last move. Joshua chapter 3 is a transition text. Moses is gone. A generation has died. 40 years of wilderness wandering are behind them. And now Joshua is leading Israel toward the land God promised. But between where they are and where God promised they would be standing, it's now stands the Jordan River. Where we're going, we know what you've told us is going to happen. But even though you have told us what's going to happen, there is a river in between us. Verse 15 gives us a detail we cannot miss. It was the harvest season, and the Jordan was overflowing, overflowing. Matter of fact, that's what you saw in Annapolis right now with the nor'easter and the water that is everywhere. Manuel, y'all going to be all right this afternoon? It's a whole lot going on out there. But God brings them to the river when the river is at its worst. Yes, matter of fact, it might have been in that time there nor'easter. But God brings them to the river, and God can bring us through. God could have brought them during the dry season. That would have been too easy, Brother Royal. God could have lowered the water before they arrived. But no, that's not the story, Gary. God could have made the crossing easy. But instead, God allows the obstacle to be at flood stage. Don't miss that, because you need to realize how big God is, how dynamic God is. God not only can do the easy things, but God can do the hard things. Because sometimes God lets the problem get bigger so there will be no confusion about who brought you through it. I know some of our members that are watching me this morning, you're in North Carolina. I know where you are. You were celebrating Dr. Glover's birthday last night. But I'm thanking God, and I came to make an announcement this morning. God has another move. Another move. The first thing you need to know, yesterday's miracle wasn't God's last move. Israel has seen water open before. Their parents stood at the Red Sea, but now their children stand at the Jordan. But notice this, God does not take them back to the Red Sea.
He gives them a new miracle for a new season. Don't you miss that, because God can take us to places we've never gone before and do something we've never seen done before. God's faithfulness is consistent, but his methods are not always identical. At the Red Sea, Moses lifted a staff that at the Jordan, the priests are now told to carry the ark and step into the water. Same God, different generation, different obstacle, different method, different move. And sometimes we miss what God is doing now because we are looking for him to repeat what he did then. God, do it like you did it before. But God says, I don't have to do it like I did it before to prove I'm still God. The blessing of memory is that it reminds you God has been faithful. The danger of memory is that it can make you believe God must repeat himself. But God has more than one move. Oh yeah, God's got more than one move. That's what I can remember. I can remember when Joe Frazier was fighting Muhammad Ali, and they were on a TV program, and the host of the program, he said, now Joe, how you gonna handle Ali this time? And Joe, how you gonna deal with him? Oh, but here it is. And Ali was able to speak, and he said, you can't teach an old dog new tricks. Yeah, and so the host of the show looked at Joe Frazier and he said, Joe, he just called you a dog. And then all of a sudden, both of them got up from their seats and Ali did a shuffle. His shoes were shined and all of that. But you need to realize that God has another move. You cannot turn a testimony into a template. You know what a template is. The Red Sea was their testimony, but it was not their template. Church, we've got to hear this morning. We celebrate what God has done.

0: the shoulders of a Wiley Lucas and a George A.C. Crocker, we can stand here. We remember the prayers of our mothers, oh, like an Ann Middleton Smith. We can remember the prayers of our fathers. We can remember the songs that carried us. That's why we were singing, we've come this far by faith. Thank God for faith. We remember how our ancestors trusted God when freedom was denied, dignity was assaulted, and systems were designed to crush their humanity. Our history teaches us something this morning. God has brought us through some rivers before. But honoring yesterday does not mean God has nothing new for tomorrow. My God, when I came to Highland Park 26 years ago, I came, it was in my first time preaching here, and I come and they asked me, say, Reb, did you bring a robe with you? No, I didn't bring a robe with me. I brought a sermon, though. I didn't bring a robe, but I brought a sermon. Well, we would like to have our pastor in a robe. So they put me in a robe of James McCord. James McCord was 6'2" and tall, and here I am in preaching in his robe. But you got to understand, the robe does not define who you are. I can't be like him, just like he can't be like me. Faithfulness to our history means carrying its faith forward. That's why we talk Deacon Tietis and Crabby about faith forward, because God, who made a way then, still has another move for us. Yesterday's deliverance is evidence for tomorrow's expectation. When Israel looked at the Jordan, somebody ought to remember the Red Sea, because not because God must do the same thing, but because the same God is still with them. That is what testimony is for. Your testimony is not merely a monument of yesterday, it is evidence for tomorrow. Thank you, Royal, for sharing your testimony about how God has blessed your life. If God did it before, if God healed before, if God blessed you before, God can bless you again. Oh, that's why we celebrating survivors of cancer and all of that, and we gonna put some pink on in the month of October. We gonna try to win folk for Christ. He can move again. Yes, he can. If God provided before, he can move again. If he opened doors before, he can move again. If God restored before, he can move again. If God carried you before, he has another move. I've seen too much to believe God is finished now. Somebody think you had checked, but that you might have had checked on the chessboard, but I see checkmate. I see another move. The second thing is, sometimes you have to step in before God opens it. Oh, I got to step in. But yeah, here's where the text is uncomfortable, because verse number 15 says, but as soon as the feet of the priests who were carrying the ark touched the water at the river's edge, don't miss the order, they stepped. Then God stopped the water. They stepped. Then God stepped in. They stepped into the river that was still running. Sometimes faith is sometimes requires movement before evidence. We want God to show us the dry ground, then keep on walking. God says, walk, and I'll show you the dry ground. We say, God, open the door, and then I'll go. God says, start walking toward the door. And if you start walking toward the door, your movement is going to open it up. And that's what technology can help us with, because sometimes those automatic doors will not open until you get closer. God, give me confirmation, and I'll obey. God says, obey me first, and a confirmation may meet you along the way. Faith is not recklessness. Faith is responding to what God has said, even when you cannot yet see what he's going to do, what God is getting ready to do. I can't see it, Reverend Nicole, but I'm going to trust God. I can't see the miracle working. That while I was sleeping, God was watching. God was working. God was moving. While you were looking at your enemies, God was working with your enemies. And I thank God that I can come this morning with the joy of the Lord and know that the joy of the Lord is my strength. The water didn't move until their feet did. There are some miracles you watch, and there are some miracles you will have to walk into. Somebody has been praying, Lord, move. And perhaps God is saying, you better move. You move, make the call, submit the application, start the ministry, have the conversation, forgive, apologize, go back to school, get the help, take the first responsible step toward the future God has placed in your heart. Don't let somebody take away your dreams and your aspirations and your possibility. You just keep on moving. You may be waiting for the river to move while God is waiting for your feet to move. They carried the presence into the problem. They carried the presence of God. That's what the ark was. It was the symbolization of the presence of God into the problem. The priests were carrying the ark of the covenant, and the ark symbolized the covenant presence of God among Israel. Covenant present, it's a contract. God said, I'm never gonna leave you, and I'm never gonna forsake you. Don't you worry about it. You got to cast your cares upon him, because he cares for you. That means they were not stepping into the Jordan by themselves. I'm going to step into the Jordan River, and I'm going to step in there with confidence, because I got the word with me. I got the wind underneath my wings, and I'm already believing success. They were carrying the sign of God's presence with them. That changes everything, because courage is not, I know what is going to happen. Courage is, I know who is going with me. Ah, that's where my real answer is. I don't know what's going to happen, but I do know I'm walking with Jesus. I'm covered by the blood. I'm thankful that the Holy Spirit is going to empower me. I don't have to come into that situation with my head down. I can come into that situation with my head up. And maybe that is the word for somebody's needs this morning. You don't know what is going to happen next. You don't know exactly how the situation will work out. You don't know how the next chapter will unfold. But you do know God is with me. And if God is with me, I can put my foot in the water. Oh, do I have a way to put your foot in it? Yeah, when somebody's showing up throwing down in the kitchen, many times we say they put their foot in it. Do I have a witness here? I'm going to put my foot in this sermon. You got to put your foot in it. Put your foot in and believe that God is about to do something great, that a door is about to open. Somebody's going to say, Lord, that's what I needed. The assurance that God has another move. And that's my third point. What stands in front of you cannot cancel what God has promised you. Oh, let me work this thing. Jordan is real. The current is real. The flood stage is real. But so is the promise. And here is the theological tension, in the words of Billy Curtis. A real obstacle can stand in front of a real promise without invalidating the promise. Obstacles do not automatically mean you're outside of God's will. Sometimes we assume if God wanted me there, it wouldn't be this difficult. But you got to tell that to Israel. They are exactly where God told told them to be, and there is still a river. There's still a river. Sometimes difficulty is not evidence that you miss God. Sometimes difficulty is where you discover another dimension to God. The Jordan is not proof that the promise is false. The Jordan is the place where God will demonstrate that the promise is stronger than the problem. Oh, I said something in here. The promise is bigger than the problem. Here you are looking at the problem instead of looking to the problem solver. There is no problem that God can deal with. Whatever it is, God can empower you. What, how thou ever tall the mountain is, God can give you mountain climbing power. No matter how deep the ocean is, I know that God can give me the ability to keep on swimming. What looks like a barrier may become the stage for God's next move. The Jordan says you can't cross. The promise says you going over. The Jordan says this is as far as you go. God says, I didn't bring you this far to leave you on this side. And somebody walked into church with a Jordan, a family Jordan, a financial Jordan, a relational Jordan, a vocational Jordan, a spiritual Jordan, a dream that seemed blocked by circumstances you cannot control. I cannot promise you that God will remove every obstacle exactly the way you want, but I can tell you what the text said. The text said the presence of an obstacle does not mean the absence of God. Hallelujah. God doesn't just get them through. He gives them firm ground. That's what verse 17 said. I'm in the text, y'all. Meanwhile, the priests who were carrying the ark of the Lord's covenant stood on dry ground in the middle of the riverbed. And they stood there watching the people pass by. Right there in the middle. Dry ground. Not mud. Not quicksand. I was driving past one of the $40 parking spaces where people would be parking this afternoon. And I said, that's a muddy place to park. They're going to park their cars. I hope they're coming over, go to the game wearing boots. Because if they parking in that parking lot, there's going to be mud on their shoe. Here it is. Dry ground. Not quicksand, not mud, not ankle deep water. Dry ground. God didn't merely make the water manageable. God made a way through what had been impossible. And then all Israel crossed. That matters because biblical liberation, and I'm talking about some liberation theology here, Dr. Rachel, liberate is never merely God bless me. We got too many folk that talk, God bless me. God bless me with a new car. Bless me with a new house. Bless me with a new boo. No. It's more than God just blessing you. As God blesses you, you ought to be a blessing. God's movement creates room for people to move toward promise. The priest stood in the middle until everybody gets across. The weak, the strong, the old, the young, the prominent, the overlooked. Everybody crosses. No matter who you are, no matter everybody. Because when God makes a way, we ought to care, Calvin, whether somebody else can get through too. Thank God you got through. But now let's get somebody else through. Do I have a witness here?
1: Come on, clap your hands, everybody.
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0: JJ Hairston and YP. The Sean Mitchell and Lisa Noel Smith. 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
5: 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Vanessa, how are you today, ma'am?
6: I am doing fantastic. How are you doing today?
5: Absolutely wonderful. I'm looking forward to diving into all of these topics because this is near and dear to my heart. Growing up, someone from a single family home and my mom who is of retirement age, these are all topics today that we're going to talk about that are near and dear to her. So if you guys are tuning in, take a listen. Or if you know anyone in that situation, have them tune in as well. So Vanessa, let's go ahead and dive in because Social Security. Let's face it, as a man, I am well aware and I understand at this age why women live longer than we do because, well, let's just say as a man, we make some bonehead mistakes. But also we understand how important income is. So when it comes to Social Security, something that a lot of women depend on when it comes to retirement, why is it often that it could be so impactful, not only in the longevity risk, but also in the assets that they could have in their retirement portfolio?
6: Yeah, well, you know, Social Security, it does matter for everybody, but it can be especially important for women because, like you said, we are living longer. And of course, that's a blessing that we're living longer and having these long lives. But financially, that means that our money is going to have to last us decades. So if we retire at 62, that means that our money might have to stretch 30, 40, or even 50 years. So one of the biggest risks is longevity risk, right? So that's the possibility that we're going to live longer than our money does. And when we retire, we do not want to run out of money. We want to spend our retirement enjoying the things that we care about, like spending time with family, hobbies. We don't want to live in that fear that our money could run out. So because we're living longer, those decisions as to when to claim Social Security is going to have a lasting impact. Because you can start collecting Social Security at early as 62 or as late as 70, and there's a reduction if you take it early. So we really need to make those decisions as it incorporates into our financial plan. Because as women, we do a really good job growing the money for retirement, but we haven't really thought about how we're going to live off of it. How does Social Security come into play? For a lot of us, that might be our only income stream. So that's why planning is really, really important.
5: But throughout the course of life, unfortunately, as they say nowadays, life lights. Women, they end up taking a break, whether it be to raise their kids. Even now, if they might be even a part of the sandwich generation, they might even stop to care for their parents. So how is the time away from the workplace for doing things like that? How does it affect the benefit?
6: You know, as women, we're taking care of everybody but ourselves. We're taking care of our kids. And like you said, maybe our family members, maybe even a neighbor, because we're just so dependable like that. So because of that, we might take some time away from the workforce, or we might even work part-time. And because of that, that's affecting our Social Security benefit. The way Social Security is calculated is that it looks at your highest 35 years of earnings. And if we're taking career breaks or we're working part-time, We might not have the full 35 years of working, and as a result, we're going to have a lot of zeros in there, or maybe even reduced income. And so that's going to bring our average down to make our Social Security less than maybe our husband who was working the full 35 years and didn't have to worry about taking care of the kids or leaving work early or taking some career breaks. So that's why it's so important to look at what our benefit is. Log on to ssa.gov. if you haven't already, because that's going to have all of our working history, what our salary is.
5: Well, here's the one thing that you don't want to do. Do not call the Social Security office. While there are some wonderful people that work there, the one thing they're even advised, they can't give you advice. They can't advise you on that. If you have questions about your Social Security, reach out to Vanessa and the team at New Perspective and just get some answers, get some direction that's there. Give them a call at 202-839-8982. That's 202-839-8982, and sit down and have a conversation to get those questions answered. Because the last thing that you want to do is go into retirement for something that actually you might even see for yourself being a big piece of your income in retirement, being a main component of that. The last thing that you want to do is make a mistake that can cost you for a lifetime. It's one of those things we always say to our kids, the decisions you make in high school, they can affect you long term in ramifications that you don't even know about. That's the one thing that you want to do. So reach out to the team at New Perspective, ask for Vanessa, give her a call, 202-

0: pregnancy and childbirth deserves to be a joyous time for Black women and their families. Yet Black mothers continue to face unacceptable risks while giving birth. Lift your voice to help Black women be heard. Know maternal warning symptoms. Take them seriously. Speak up for a healthcare system that supports and believes Black moms. You deserve a chance to thrive.
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0: JJ Hairston and YP. Deshaun Mitchell and Lisa Noel Smith. Listen, we're just getting started. We're adding more of your favorite artists to the big celebration. 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
1: 100% of your deceased spouse's benefit. If you're a married couple, you really want to not really just think about your own benefit, but think about how it benefits the household too. So that takes a lot more planning. So you definitely want to meet with an advisor to determine the best time to take it if you're in a married couple.
2: Let's just face it. In most married households, we're hiding money from our spouse. This is one of those things that you don't want to hide.
1: No, don't do that. Like, hide your little fun money, whatever you do with that, but do not hide your Social Security.
2: As long as my wife doesn't look in the back of the closet in that random shoebox that's back there, I'm good to go. But our Social Security is one of those things that ultimately everybody should come in and have a conversation about, because you made mention of it. And I will be transparent here. My wife does better at saving. My wife handles the bank accounts and things like that. But in this situation, when it's talking about Social Security, this is one of those moments where we should come in, not even Social Security, all of our planning for retirement, we should come in as a couple and sit down and have a conversation with you.
1: Yeah, absolutely. And you also want to have the tough conversations too. Like, what happens if you're going from two checks to one check? What if something happens to one of you? You also want to account for that too, because if somebody were to become deceased, your bills aren't going to be cut in half. That's the problem, but your income will.
2: No, you're exactly right. And sometimes we wish, and we even think that moment that things will go down, but the mortgage doesn't go away. But let's continue on with these couples for a second here, because the other side of that coin, unfortunately, divorce, it still runs rampant in our country. There's still a high number of people out there. So when a woman gets a divorce, what are the eligibility rules about claiming benefits for their ex-spouse?
1: Kind of similar to the married couple, you can also collect on your ex-spouse as long as you have been married for 10 years and you haven't been remarried. So the way that works is that you can either collect 100% of your benefit, or you can collect 50% of your ex-spouse's benefit, whichever is higher. But you have to have been married for at least 10 years and you can't be remarried. The other thing is that if you've been married multiple times and you've been married for 10 years each of those times, the good thing is that you got choices. You can decide which spouse was the higher earner and claim against them. And another misconception is, oh, if I collect on my ex-spouse, he'll know. He's not going to know. That's going to be your benefit, and he's not even going to know that you claimed it.
2: This is why it's very important to find the right person when you find that person, because, guys, you could end up in this scenario. If you want to sit down and you want to get some more information for it, we're not advocating for divorce, and by no means are we marriage counselors.
1: But no.
2: But if you're in that scenario where this is something that you want to talk about, this is something that you want to find out, reach out to Vanessa and the team at New Perspective. Sit down. Have a conversation. It all starts with a 15-minute conversation. It's complimentary, and these are some of the topics that they'll go over, because ultimately the conversation overall, it talks about you. It's talking about you and where you stand. Now, if you're starting the phone conversation saying, I'm leaving this guy, that's not where it starts. It's starting on what you want to look for the future. Reach out to the team at New Perspective at 202-839-8982. That's 202-839-8982. Or when you go to the website, get your New Perspective Path and look at the New Perspective Toolkit. 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You'll see right there where the video's playing. You can click there and start the information as well right there. That's newperspectivefs.com.

0: Okay, so now we went from married women, we went to widows and divorces, but now single women. They face a lot of unique challenges out there. And unfortunately, there are a lot of women out there who are single and going through all of this. So without access to a spousal or survivor benefits, personal claiming decisions can become important. How is all of that affected for our single ladies out there?
1: If you're single, that means everything falls on you. So that means that we really need to take a lot more planning into consideration. So if Social Security is your only check, and let's say that check is $3,000 a month, that might not be enough. So that means we have to find a way to get more income each month to cover all of our monthly expenses. So I would say with your single, it takes just a lot more planning. But the good thing is that all of your expenses, they're on you. You don't have to worry about all of these other expenses or hidden money. So just make sure you have that financial plan. So when you do retire, you know that you're 100%, you're not going to run out of money. Longevity has been taken into consideration. Taxes have been taken into consideration. And you also know when is the best time to take Social Security. I think with that planning comes more of that ease of mind in retirement.
0: We all know someone, that woman who's left her career, started running a daycare, or she started a hair salon, or she started selling real estate. So she's no longer with a corporation. She's no longer there. So she might not even be having those direct deductions right away for Social Security. What effects could that have on her for those long-term ramifications?
1: So that just means that you need to account for the fact that maybe your Social Security isn't going to be as high. So that means you just have to put more money away for retirement. So let's say you are self-employed or you have the hair salon. Open up a SEP IRA or a solo 401k and contribute to that account and just really focus on growing the money. Because when you grow the money, don't look at it. Try to ride out that volatility because eventually you can turn that into an income stream in retirement. So that's okay that maybe your Social Security isn't going to be as high, but you're going to have another source of income because you've had that chance to grow your assets.
0: So the last thing that you want to do is sit it in a bank account. That is definitely not one place that you want, because ultimately what you're going to run into, if you've not been keeping up with it, inflation is going to outpace what you're getting at your average bank account. And that's a key part. They want to make sure that their money, for those who are self-employed, they want to make sure that their money in retirement, and this is for anybody, that their money is still continuing to grow as they get into retirement, correct?
1: Oh, yeah, definitely. The rule of thumb is you want to have about 3 to 6 months of living expenses in a bank account and maybe put that in a high yield savings account. And anything more than that, you'll probably want to invest for that long-term growth. Because like you said, inflation is going to be eating that money away. Because I know I see it at the grocery store and the gas pump every single day. The cost of goods is always rising. So if inflation is going up by 3% and your money is in a savings account or under the mattress and not doing anything at all, essentially you're losing money by keeping that money in a bank account or under your mattress. But you know, we want to have our emergency savings. So keep that cushion. And everything else, just consider investing. And if you don't know how to invest or what to invest, because I know that's probably one of the biggest hurdles is where do I even put my money? Talk to a financial advisor and they can help guide you, put that plan in place.
0: But now you're talking about investing in that one and creating ultimately, and let's just face facts, it's something that a lot of people didn't really talk about at their table, creating those portfolios where we're investing, because I know for a fact when I was younger, the first thing my mom told me was, when you get your first job, put your money in your 401k and don't touch it. You leave it there until you're ready to retire. And I've been blessed to be able to work with you guys here at New Perspective, is I've gotten a chance to hear and learn some of these things. And people don't get that concept and understand that. And particularly if they're self-employed and they're doing things even just under the table for income, they could be setting themselves up for long-term failure when they get to that retirement phase.
1: Yeah, absolutely. You want to make sure that you're reporting at least some money, right? Because that's going to go towards the earning test for your Social Security. So I know we want to try to give Uncle Sam the least amount as possible, but there's ways to do that and strategies to do that. So sit down with your advisor to try to grow your money, reduce the risk, and try to pay Uncle Sam as little as possible.
0: Because here's the bottom line. If you've been on social media, we've all seen the videos where if you go out and you buy a certain car, you go out and you get this, it helps reduce the taxes overall. But you want to report some, because ultimately when you get to that retirement age, if you've not been reporting taxes, it's going to affect things like Social Security, because we don't always think about that next chapter of life. But as you're getting there, and particularly if you've been serious about retirement, thinking about retirement, or you know someone who's getting serious about retirement, reach out to Vanessa and the team at New Perspective. Give them a call, 202-839-8982. That's 202-839-8982. Now, Vanessa, sticking with Social Security, many yes. retirees are surprised to learn that their Social Security benefits are taxable.
1: Yep, I know, because we have been paying that Social Security tax since our very first job when we were 16 and 17. We pay taxes all our life and our income. So it is a big surprise for retirees that your Social Security benefits can be taxable. But it depends on your total income in retirement. That's what makes your Social Security taxable. Up to 85% of your benefit could be subject to tax. That doesn't necessarily mean that Social Security is taxed at an 85% rate. It just means that 85% of your benefit can be included in your taxable income. And that's what's going to determine your income tax rate. How it's calculated and whether your Social Security is taxed or not is that they look at something called your provisional income. In simple terms, that just includes your adjusted gross income. So that's your pension, your wages, if you're working a part-time job, your IRA or 401k distributions, that's considered your adjusted gross income. And then they look at your tax-exempt interest and then half of your Social Security benefit. And so that's the formula to determine how much of your Social Security is subject to income tax.
0: But now a lot of people, they go into retirement and they just decide, I'm retiring from that company, but I'm going to do my own thing now. I want to make REITs, or I want to do something on the side. So other income sources, how does that affect the taxation of the benefits?
1: Those income sources are included in your provisional income. So the more you make, the more your Social Security is going to be taxed. Unfortunately, you can't be more afraid of Uncle Sam than making money. So just account for all of these income sources when you do your income and tax planning for retirement.
0: The bottom line is you've worked hard all your life. You're caring for other people. You're looking after other people. 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That's what Vanessa and the team at New Perspective want to do. They want to sit down, have a conversation with you to talk about that next chapter of life. Schedule a complimentary consultation, giving them a call at 202-839-8982. That's 202-839-8982. Like I said before, you can call the Social Security office. Let's just face it. If you've called any government office, you know that it's not exactly the easiest conversation to have. But when you go in and you sit down and talk with Vanessa, the conversation is going to go over everything that's about you. How do you want your retirement to look? What are your plans for the future? How much of your Social Security do you plan on being a part of your retirement strategy? A tax strategy that's going to go over all of that for you as well. Because the last thing that you want to do, for all the hard-earned money that you've been working to put aside, the last thing you want to do is give Uncle Sam way too much for it. How working before your full retirement age, how can that temporarily impact the benefits of your Social Security in retirement?
1: Yeah, so that's one of the main things to think about, and one of the questions that I ask a lot of clients that sit into my office, if they do want to collect Social Security early, is do you plan on working? Because if you collect Social Security before your full retirement age, and for a lot of us, the full retirement age is 67, then there's a cap to how much money you can make. And that cap, it's pretty low. It's $24,480 in 2026. So meaning if you collect Social Security before 67, let's say you take it at 63, and you make more from another job, more than that $24,480, then they're going to deduct $1 of Social Security for every $2 you make above that limit. So really what they're doing is they're just not wanting you to work and collect Social Security. However, if you wait until 67 to collect Social Security, you can make as much money as you want because you've hit your full retirement age. You can make $200,000 and still collect Social Security. It's just if you decide to collect it before your full retirement age, there's that cap. So sometimes if you see somebody retired and let's say they're doing housework or handiwork and they're like, pay me in cash, probably one of the reasons they're doing that is so they're not going above that $24,480. So pay the guy in cash.
0: But Vanessa, we're hearing about Social Security and the solvency of it all over TV, radio, every which way. And so are you seeing people that are coming in with that concern that, hey, look, I've been working all these years. I'm really close. I'm knocking on the door. I want to get this money right now.
1: Oh, absolutely. Because we've been paying in Social Security our whole lives. So it's like, I don't know how long I'm going to be here. I don't know how long Social Security is going to be here. And we're living in a time where things are so volatile. So what was actually in place yesterday may not be in place today. So with a lot of our clients, when we do the financial plan, I like to plan it. So what could possibly break this? Are you going to be okay? Let's just plan for that.
0: Now, as we hear about these things, and we always seem to hear about the looming of the quote unquote government shutdown. Is that a concern that comes into people's mind when they're thinking of, is my Social Security going to be affected if the government shuts down? What am I going to do for money? Vanessa, I'm on a
1: fixed income. I'm on a fixed income. Yeah. Yeah, exactly. I mean, we've seen a lot of times where the government has shut down and Social Security was still in place just because there's so many people that are dependent on Social Security. But what happens if we do have one or two checks delayed? That's why we really need to plan and have that emergency savings. Just in case something were to happen. I know there'll probably be a big uproar if something did happen where people didn't get Social Security for 1 or 2 months, but let's just plan for that. Let's have that emergency savings. Let's know where money's going to come from if one of our income sources is to go down.
0: So what are some common Social Security mistakes that women make when they're thinking about collecting their Social Security and starting that next chapter of life called retirement?
1: I would say one of the first mistakes is claiming too early. Let's say they take it at 62 and you're going to have a reduced check because there's a 30% reduction if you take it at age 62. So let's say you claim it early and now your checks are a lot smaller. We haven't really thought about that longevity risk where if we would have waited until age 67. So that's something to think about is, do you have longevity in your family? Am I going to live a long life? Maybe it might make sense to wait to delay Social Security until you're full retirement age to take it. Another mistake I see is failing to understand the spousal or survivor benefits. If you're a widow, you can actually start collecting Social Security as early as 60. And I've had women come into my office that didn't realize that they could collect the widow benefit while they wait for their Social Security to go up and delay taking Social Security until maybe their Social Security is at 70 where it maxes out. So you can actually take the widow benefit until your Social Security, let's say you're age 70, and now you can move to the higher benefit, which is your own. So just really failing to understand the spousal and survivor benefits could be a mistake, but I know it gets very, very complicated. And that's why you want to sit down with your financial advisor to go over all of the, what would happen if I took the widow benefit? What would happen if I take my own? So just going through all of those scenarios. And the last one is maybe not checking your earnings record. Maybe there are some zeros when there shouldn't be zeros for whatever reason. I'm not going to trust what Social Security is going to say. I'm going to trust and then I'm going to verify everything. So those are some of the Social Security mistakes that people make.
0: I'll be transparent for myself. I remember as many, you know, of my relatives as their spouses passed away, going to their home and leaving my voice on their voicemail because they didn't have that comfort, the security of making sure that a man's voice was there. The beauty of going and talking to Vanessa and having her and the team at New Perspective put together that plan, you're going to be treated with the respect that you deserve. You're not going in there and you're not just a number and it's not cookie cutter. I can't emphasize it enough. When you call in, they're going to talk to you because you've worked hard all of these years. You've gotten to the retirement years. You're looking forward to this next chapter of life. And whether that be a trip overseas and spending it in Monaco or whether it be sitting at home and maybe you like to fish or spending time with the grandkids, but doing it the way that you want to do it. And for longtime listeners here of the show, I ask this question all the time. How many times have you seen people retire on their terms, the way that they want? That's what the team at New Perspective wants to do for you, is have a conversation with you, go over everything in terms of the way that you want your retirement to look on your terms. It's not being forced out. You've taken care of everyone. You've gotten your kids off to college. You've gotten mom and dad, and they're taken care of. Now you want to have a plan that takes care of you. Give them a call, 202-839-8982. That's 202-839-8982. 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I'm John Radcliffe. Vanessa, this is a joy, and I look forward to doing it again. And before we get out of here, I want to give you the final word.
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10: Praise God and welcome once again to Reed Temple AME Church. We are excited to welcome you and yours to this time of studying and empowering the people of God. We are still in this series called Faith in Action, and we're about to hear the fourth part of that sermon. I want you to grab your Bibles and let's get into it, because this sermon is entitled When the Odds Are Against You, and I know you're going to be blessed. Let's go quickly.
11: Names like Frederick Douglass, Harriet Tubman, Chris Gardner, Helen Keller, Colonel Sanders, Wilma Rudolph, Abraham Lincoln, Fanny Crosby, Paul Revere Williams, Oprah Winfrey, and Barack Hussein Obama are just a few that had to overcome odds that were totally against them. I don't know whether or not you like football, but it is football season. Last night, if you were watching Ohio State versus Texas, you would have to admit in your mind entering the fourth quarter there was no way Ohio State was going to lose. They had a 20-point lead going into the fourth quarter. The odds were against Texas. Surely we had all counted them out until there was 34 seconds left in the game. And somehow Texas had scored 21 unanswered points in the fourth quarter and walked away with the victory. I'm trying to help y'all to know life is filled with odds against us. If you're living in America with melanin in your skin, the odds are constantly being set against us. Everything done to even the playing field is meticulously being eroded in front of our eyes in an attempt to inhibit another person of color to ever reach the Oval Office in America. They can't stand it that Barack Obama became president. They have no problem giving us money to entertain them, but are afraid of us earning the skills and talents that can be used to lead them. Not to mention the odds stacked against us here at Reed Temple. It's easy to quit. It's easy to give up and call the fat lady the saint. Or we can learn from those I mentioned earlier and the Texas football team. As for me, I have just made up my mind. Like the leadership and citizens of Ukraine that keep telling Putin and Russia, you ain't gonna take my home and you ain't gonna destroy my family, because they are just worth fighting for. The issue that I need to ask you is, do you believe against all odds that what you hold dear is worth fighting for? Because if it's worth fighting for, you don't give a rat's patootie about the odds or the size of the enemy or the issues that you are confronting, because you understand that it is worth the fight even if you go down fighting. So come on and let's learn from our text what I believe the text is trying to teach us today on what to do when the odds are against us. Genesis 14 verses 1 through 12 show us four kings led on by Chedorlaomer, who was running havoc all over the land. They were so organized, they were able to defeat an even more massive army of five kings. As together as they were, they aggressively conquered every village and town, even Sodom and Gomorrah. You know that city where Lot went? Touch somebody and say, everything that look good ain't good for you. Some of y'all will catch that when you get home. Abram's nephew was residing in Sodom and Gomorrah because he went there because he thought that was the place to be. Only now he has been captured by Chedorlaomer and being led away. Family, belongings, wife, children, now all belong to Chedorlaomer. Yet, the text tells us in verse 13 that one person who knew of Abram and Lot's relationship escaped to tell him of the occurrence. Some kind of way, amid all of this fighting and killing and capturing, one person got away, who knew about Abram and Lot's relationship, and got away to tell him what was going on. Let me see if I can do this on this side. One person amid all of the crisis going on in Sodom and Gomorrah got away, who also knew about Abram and Lot were kinfolk, and got there to tell him what had taken place. Well, that one person got there and told Abram what had taken place, and the actions of Abram is what I've been assigned by God to tell Reed Temple we must emulate and duplicate going forward. Watch it, Tina. He said, assemble in spite of. My wife been jumping on me about y'all getting these points, so the team in the back gonna put that up on the screen. Assemble in spite of, which means you do not disperse because the information is bad. You don't run and divide because the intel is not positive. Rather, in the midst of the intel and information not being all the more what you desire to hear, you come together, you don't divide. Touch two people and say, let's get this thing together. Now, Pastor, where did you see that in the text? Well, check out the fact that Abram had some neighbors. The neighbors. Y'all did see the neighbors. If you didn't see them, I'm helping you see them again. Neighbors was Mamre, Anel, and Eshcol. Did you really get your Bible back open? Come on back to Genesis 14. And come on down here to when Abram starts saying, bless them. That's around verse 24. I'll accept nothing but what my men have eaten, and the share that belongs to the men who went with me. Ain't there Eshcol and Mamre? In essence, he that was not in this thing by himself, because he had some folk who had an unknown number. You see, Mamre, Anah, and Eshcol, number of fighting men, are never included in Abram's fighting men. We don't know how many folk Mamre, Anah, and Eshcol had. What we understand later is Abram had 318. But he also had some friends who had some folk too, because he understood he couldn't win it by himself. But if you got some family and some neighbors, the battle becomes much easier. Isn't it interesting that when you dissect this text carefully, you'll see this appears to be an equal ruling fight. It's no longer an unequal. It's an equal ruling fight. Because Kedorlaomer plus 3 made 4. Abram plus 3 makes 4. Then it becomes uneven. Because Abram had 318 men. Watch the characteristics. Born in his household. Trained in the art of war. That meant they were born inside of a covering of some anointing.
12: And I'm going to assemble in spite of, because I'm not going to let Kettle and Mayor win. Then, watch it, he has an attack. He attacks strategically. He attacks strategically. You see, when they set out, they did not know their enemy. That is the point, attack strategically. They didn't know their enemy. They didn't know how many there were. They just went because Abram's nephew was in trouble. I need y'all to hear that again, because y'all may have slipped you. Once they set out, they didn't know their enemy. They didn't know how many there were. They just went because Abram's nephew was in trouble. Now, I need y'all to understand that. In essence, too many folk act like, well, I got to know every detail. Before I get into anything, I got to have all the information. Well, hold up now. Lot in trouble. Lot in trouble. y'all don't catch it. Lot's in trouble. Abram said, I don't care who the enemy is. I don't care how many is out there. But because my nephew is in trouble, I'm on the way. I need you to nudge somebody and say, read in trouble. You don't need to find out all the information just because you know Reed's in trouble. You ought to be on the way. Attack strategically, because passion pushed him. He loved his nephew. He didn't want to separate from his nephew. He loved his nephew. And he said, I'm going to go to find my nephew and fight whoever it is that got their hands on my kinfolk. That's how we ought to be acting right now. We ought to love God and love our witness of God in this house so much that we don't care what we got to do in order to make sure God's name is still lifted high in this place. Because what the devil meant for evil, I'm still standing on the truth. He's going to work it out for our good. We got to be passionate like this man, Abram, passionate. I said, I'm going to get my nephew. During the night, can I tell you what they did? Here's what they did. They divided themselves. That's what they did. Here it was, four of them, Abram, Mamre, Eshcol, and Anir, divided themselves and got ready in strategic locations to attack. And unexpectedly, they showed up to attack their enemies while they were at their most vulnerable. They were trying to sleep. And the worst thing that can ever happen to your enemy is they get so arrogant they think you can't touch them. Somebody better go down and tell the orange man. Don't get too momo high than what you is. Because sooner or later, God don't put up with you mistreating him children. Would you nudge somebody and say, I is a child of God. I don't care what you say about me. My Father is rich in houses and land, and he holds the world. They divided themselves. They attacked during the night while they were the most vulnerable, because their arrogance had stepped in, because they thought they were untouchable. Did not even have an idea that Abram, Mamre, Eshcol, and Anea were setting up around them. They attacked them so bad. Look at the text. The text is they beat them boys so bad they went to running. The people that have raided all up and down Sodom, Gomorrah, the Hittite area, all that space is now running. Now they were in Dan. Watch this, Glenda. Better watch this. Mm-hmm. They were in Dan. But the text says that Eshcol, Anea, Mamre, and Abram chased them as far as Dan, which is 50 miles away. Y'all ain't caught it. Let me help y'all. He ran behind the enemy for 50 miles. Because they kept running. Because they were scared of what was chasing them. In essence, when God, as God is preparing to strengthen us, fortify us, he's going to put us in a position where every time the enemy sees us, the enemy going to take off running. And we just going to trot behind them. What you running for? What you running for? You were bad yesterday. You were bad in them days. But you done forgot that God is on our side. And somewhere in the Bible it says, if God be for us, who can be against us? And do I have a witness in this house? Whose side are you on? I'm on the Lord's side. The enemy took off running and ran over 50 miles. I got to let you go because y'all going to tell me I kept you from the football game. Here's Kwame. Please pay attention to this because I want you to grab this one because I think your preaching mind can do it better than me. But I want you to see that in the midst of them getting victory, Abram goes back with all the possessions that Kedar and Mare had. He got all of them. Everything. And when he gets back near Sodom, Sodom says, give me the people, you keep the goods. And then here comes the king of Sodom, Saddam, walks out to him. His name is Melchizedek. You want to say Melchizedek? No. I want to say Melchizedek. I'm still country. And the king of Salem said, I just want to bless you. I just want to bless you. Right. Now hold up now. Here's what some, you know, I've learned so much the Bible, that people read the Bible but don't even get it. Here is the king saying to Abram, I'm going to bless you. Now, what's so interesting is the man already got everything Kedar Lamer has. Ain't he already blessed? Or is the king trying to say there is a blessing beyond possession?
13: You better
12: folk only think that a blessing is material.
13: All right.
12: But there are some blessings that everybody really needs that are spiritual. And here was this king who knew Abram's God and worshiped Abram's God. And in the midst of it, he honors Abram's God and honors how God had used Abram to achieve the victory, which meant the man told Abram, I don't care how much you got, don't forget how you got it. The Lord has been good to you. I'm on my way to my seat now, so shake your neighbor's hand one good time and say, I don't care how much you got, God gave it to you, and you ought to act like it. What shall I render unto God for all of his benefits and his blessings? What can I turn around and give back to God to let God know that I appreciate how far you brought me and what you've done in my life? And here's what Abram does to Melchizedek. He basically takes a tenth of everything he had and gave it to the king of Salem, because he wanted him to know, I'm grateful for what God has done in my life. Grab your neighbor, two of them, and say, I don't know what you got, but go ahead and turn it over to the Lord. Because when you put it in God's hands, God will show you he'll bless you even better. Do I have at least one witness in here? Well, the text goes a tad further. After he has had the ability to stand before them and sacrifice, he therefore affirms sacrificially, but then he turns around and applauds his sustainer. Did y'all see that in the text? He affirmed sacrificially. Glenda says she didn't see it. Then he applauded his sustainer. Here's what he did. When the king of Sodom said, huh, take the possessions. Huh, take all of this, just give me the people. Abram looked at him and said, no, I don't want none of that. You don't understand. I can't take nothing from you. Because if I take something from you, you gonna say, you made me rich. If I take something from you, you're gonna say, you did it for me. He said, no, I got a God who sits high. God, I don't want to. I'm tired, but I feel like it. I got a God that sits high and looks low and has all power in his hands. And that God has already blessed me. And I refuse to take anything that you're trying to give me, because I know where my blessings come from. Grab one last somebody and say, neighbor, if all of your help comes from the Lord, then act like it today. Applaud your sustainer, because he woke you up this morning, started you on your way, has kept you in your right mind. And only reason why you're still here, it's because the joy of the Lord is still your strength. And the only reason you ain't went back crazy

witness here applaud your sustainer. Some of y'all have been let off a job. Others have lost your positions of currency. But look at you. House still in. Lights

0: is here. So open your mouth and applaud your sustainer, because he brought us a mighty long ways, and I will bless the Lord at all times. His praise shall continually be in my mouth. Oh. Well, welcome back. It's my sincere hope that you've been blessed once again by the word of God. I hope you got it, that you got to assemble yourselves together. You got to take the time to attack, and you got to attack strategically. You got to affirm sacrificially. You got to do that, and you got to applaud sincerely. Don't forget that we're looking forward to you being with us in worship tomorrow, beginning at 9:30, and I want to see you. Thank you for joining us today, because it's right there where the word of God renews your soul.
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0: JJ Hairston and YP. The Sean Mitchell and Lisa Noel Smith. 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
5: 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We continue our series on financial freedom, and today we will discuss the importance of tithing. In order to truly see the blessing of God in your life, tithing must be a lifestyle. We're coming from the book of Malachi, which is the base scripture for today's message.
6: I'm going to talk about tithing. Yeah. I knew y'all would be excited about that. I knew y'all would just jump up and down and be excited about it. But it's important. It's critical. It's very important. When I first became the pastor of this church, our church was a fundraising church. We provided for the resources of the church through fundraising. We sold Katie Dids. We did fundraising. They sold barbecue. They had Men's Day and Women's Day that they raised money. They took trips to Atlantic City. Y'all know what they was doing? They was leaving on Saturday morning, parking on the church parking lot, through the weekend, come back Sunday night. Oh, y'all know somebody got pissed off with that. That would be me. Yeah, they would park on the church parking lot, and it was just cars all weekend, and on Sunday, people couldn't park on the parking lot because the people in Atlantic City had taken up the church parking lot. Y'all don't see no problem with that? Lord, rebuke this gambling 12 o'clock congregation. So anyway, we ended all of that, and I taught the church about tithes and offerings. And thanks be to God, we are where we are today because we are a tithe and offering church. As a kid, we used to have... We used to do patrons lists. Y'all know what a patrons list is? You go and ask people for money to make a donation. Even the kids. I as a kid in this church, participated in the patrons list. They had a king and queen contest. So whichever male person, whichever boy raised the most money, he became the king. And whoever raised the most money as a female, she was the queen. I was the king. Gracie Claxton, who's still a member of this church here 50 years later. I don't know if she's here today or not, but she was the queen. And she's still a member of our church. We were a fundraising church. We changed all of that. Deacon, Trustee John Terry, who was a trustee at the time, since our church had not been a tithe and offering church, and once I taught it and he applied it to his life, he told me, he said, Pastor, you know, he worked for the Department of Treasury, Department of Transportation. He worked for the Department of Transportation. He was at the top of his job. He couldn't get any more raises. He was at the top of his job. He had been there for, I don't know, 20 or 30 years, whatever, and he could not get any more raises. The Sunday he started tithing, his first tithe check, he went to church the next day. I mean, went to work. The next day, his boss called him in and said, you know, you've been working here a long time. Even though you're not qualified for a raise, we're going to reclassify your job and you're going to get a raise the day after. So I want you to listen to what I'm going to say. I know you're going to find every reason why not to do it. I know you got 1,000 reasons why you should do something else and not do it. But all I can try to tell you to do is give God a try. Lean over to your neighbor and say, give God a try. Lean on the other side and tell the person on the other side, a lot of voices are going to tell you don't listen. A lot of voices are going to tell you don't do it. A lot of voices are going to tell you go in some other direction. But listen to me, listen to my experience. Listen to what I'm telling you. Listen to the word of God and try to have enough faith to believe and try. Give God a try. Tell that person, give God a try. Now, open your Bibles to the book of Malachi. Let me give you a little bit of background from this passage. The book of Malachi, chapter 3. Go to Malachi, chapter 3. It is the last book in the Old Testament. It's the last book. I need to give you a little bit of history about this book, of when the prophet Malachi wrote this book. He's speaking to the nation of Israel, and God is speaking to them, and once he finishes talking to them, he will not speak again for 400 years. Between the end of Malachi and the New Testament, Jesus coming, is 400 years. What does God want to say to his chosen people when he ain't going to talk to them for 400 years? That's what this book is about. He says in chapter 3, verse 6, I love how he starts. He says, for I am the Lord, he says, verse 6, I am the Lord, I do not change. That's enough to chart. Let's just shout about that right there. We serve a God who does not change. His character doesn't change. His makeup doesn't change. The way he does stuff doesn't change. He's the same yesterday, today, and forever. God does not change. He says, I am the Lord, I do not change, therefore you are not consumed, O sons of Jacob. Then he begins to outline some things. Now, what I want to do is just give you this outline, because he starts off by talking to them about point one, some problem. Somebody say, a problem. That's my first point. They had a problem.

0: You haven't even paid attention. You haven't done it. But here's the great news from God. He says, I'm going to give you an opportunity to come back and get it straight. Yes, yes, yes. Return to me and I will return to you, says the Lord of hosts. But you said, verse 7, in what way shall we return? How do we get back to you, Lord, he is saying. How do we get back to what you're telling us to do? We've strayed, but how do we get back? And then he says in verse number 8, he raises a question. He asks a question. Will a man rob God? That's an interesting response to their question. God says, I'm going to answer your question, but let me just point out to you that you've been robbing me. Will a man rob God? He asks the question. And that's a good question. He says, God says, you've robbed me, yet you have robbed me. But you say, in what way have we robbed you in tithes and offerings? Y'all see that right there? Y'all see that? My second sub-point here is robbery. Here's the first problem is they're rebellious. The second problem is they're robbers. Now let me spend a moment and talk about the difference between a robber and a thief. Because there's a difference. A thief is a person who wants to steal quietly, take it away, don't get noticed, he don't want you to see him doing it. That's a thief. A robber, on the other hand, is a person that just comes right into the store with the cameras on, no face mask, and the gun, and he's going to rob you. They don't care that they're seen. When I went to the Philippines recently, I was on the plane, and when you're on the plane for 24 hours, you got to find something to do. So I watched the movies, and I watched these movies called Ocean something, Ocean 10, Ocean 9, Ocean 11. Y'all know that movie? I had never heard of it, but I watched these ocean movies with these people who are thieves. God doesn't call people who take tithes and offerings thieves. He calls them robbers. Because here's what he's saying about it. He uses the word robbery and not thievery, because a robber is visual. He sees you. You think you're doing it and God don't see you. He see you when you don't pay your tithes and offerings. He calls you a robber. Go ahead. There's some robbers on your road. See if you can figure out who they are. If they're looking straight ahead, that's probably them right there. He calls them robbers. Usually taken by force, bold in front. Doesn't care that they're being seen. That's what a robber is. And God says, you've been robbing me. Some of you are in the situation that you're in because you've been robbing God. You've been taking what belongs to him, what's holy. The tithe is holy. The tithe is holy and it belongs to the Lord. And you've been using it for you. Ooh, I can tell when I talk to this 12 o'clock crowd, y'all get so quiet on me. Y'all ain't got to say amen. I hear the angels telling me, you tell them, Pastor Jenkins, you tell them. And here's my sub-third point. This is sub-point number 3 to the problem. Y'all with me? Put the outline up there. Put it up there. Let me just make sure they got clarity. So here's the problem. You rebel, you rob, and here's the repercussions. Here's the point, sub-point 3. Is in verse 9, there are repercussions to your robbery. What is that? Verse 9, you are cursed with a curse.
1: Oh boy.
0: For you have robbed me, even this whole nation. You are cursed with a curse.
1: My Lord.
0: You want to know why you can never get ahead? You want to know why? As soon as you think you're going to get ahead or make some extra money or going to be able to buy something you've been wanting to get, then something break down, you're cursed. Now y'all can listen to we got a whole bunch of new stream of preachers telling you that tithing ain't for today. Let me tell you something. It was good enough for Jesus, it's good enough for me.
1: Amen.
0: It's good enough for Abraham, it's good enough for me. Amen. Jesus affirmed tithing. He affirmed it. The New Testament affirms it. And so don't be listening to these people to tell you that it's not for today. It is for today. And when you don't do it, you are cursed.
1: That's right.
0: You are bringing upon yourself judgment. You are bringing upon yourself a disconnection from the power and presence of God in your life. So, is there an answer? I'm glad you asked the question. Here's point 2. There is a prescription. Go ahead with your P's, Pastor. All of my points begin with a P. It's alliterated, P. Thank you, Pastor, for making it so easy.

0: Stop. You're putting the peas. Here is the prescription, verse 10. Bring all the tithes into the storehouse. Bring all the tithes into the storehouse. Bring all the tithes into the storehouse. Bring all the tithes. I'm trying to get that in your head. Bring all the tithes into the storehouse. Bring all the tithes. All the tithes. All the tithes. All. That means gross, not net. I feel tension in the room. Bring all the tithes, and I'm calling that priority. Subpoint A. Somebody say priority. Some of y'all are not ahead because here's what you do. You pay everything else, and if you got enough money at the end of the month, that's what God gets. You know what I believe that God does? I believe God sits on the throne looking down at you. And they see, he see how you manage your money. Then he see you paying everybody else first, and then you give God the chump change. Then you come to the altar praying, Lord, give me X, Y, and Z. God said, oh, is that the person right there that put us at the back end of the bills and gave us the leftovers? Ah, give them some leftovers. Y'all having a tough time, ain't y'all? Yeah, that's bring all the tithes into the storehouse of what the scripture says, that there may be food in my house. Somebody say, well, what does that mean? It means one-tenth. A tithe is one-tenth. One-tenth of your income. One-tenth of your increase. And here's the question I always get, Elder Featherstone. Is it on the gross or the net? That's what they be asking me, pulling me to say, is it on the gross or the net? Well, what kind of blessing do you want from God? You want a gross blessing from God, or do you want a net blessing from God? You want God to grossly bless you, or you want him to net bless you? Y'all, we talking about God. We're not talking about what your boss can do or what your job can do. We're talking about what can the God who made the heavens and the earth do? What can the God who opens up doors? What can the God do who works miracles, who opened up the Red Sea for the children of Israel? What can he do? He can perform miracles for you like he did for our member by giving them a $130,000 signing bonus. I feel tension in the room. Somebody say, bring all the tithes. It should be a priority. Say priority. Bring all the tithes. And then the place. Somebody say, well, where does it go? Bring it into the storehouse. It goes in the storehouse. That's the church. Somebody say the storehouse. And look at your neighbor. Say storehouse. God says, bring it into the storehouse. Here's what a lot of people do. They take their tithe money, or money they should be giving to God's kingdom, and sending it to their cousin. Sending it back home. Where you from, Deacon Hughie?
1: South Carolina.
0: South Carolina? Yes. I ain't know you was from South Carolina. What part of South Carolina?
1: King Street. K-I-N-G-S-T-R-E-E.
0: Okay. South Carolina. People be sending it back home. It's not supposed to go. It's supposed to go in the place, in his house, in his kingdom, in his church. Somebody say, well, what church is that? Instead of your cousin's house, that is not his house. That's your cousin's house. It's supposed to go in his house. Where's his house? The place where you're being fed, nurtured, ministered to. The place that's keeping your marriage together. The place that's helping your kids make the right choices. The place that's helping you develop to be everything that God wants you to be. It belongs in, somebody say, the storehouse. Just follow the plan. Follow the instructions from God. Listen, let me tell y'all something. I'm not teaching this because we need money.
1: That's right.
0: It ain't about us needing money. God has blessed this church. We're doing fine on cloud nine. What you say? We're doing fine on cloud nine. Yeah. Somebody say that's the place. Look at your neighbor. Say that's the place. It's the church. So y'all got my first point was what? problem. Second point?
1: Prescription.
0: Prescription. Here's my third point, is the promise. And here's what I like about the promise. It's in verses 10 through 12. Here's the promise. He says, verse 10, bring all the tithes into the storehouse that there might be food in my house. And then he says in verse 10, and try me now in this. The promise is, God says, here's my sub point underneath it here is, prove me, proof. God says, put me to the test, try me now, says the Lord of hosts, if I will not open for you the windows. Notice it doesn't say window, it says windows. See if I will not open for you the windows of heaven and pour out for you such blessing that there will not be room enough to receive it. We serve a God that's saying, test me and see if I won't do for you to where you are blessed in such a way that it's beyond what you dreamed or imagined.
1: That's right.
0: Can I get an amen right there from anybody? God says, prove me. Put me to the test. Let me prove myself to you. There's no other place where the Bible tells us to prove him. So he says, I want you to put me to the test and try me and see what I won't do for you. He'll open up doors and bless you. And I love that. He says, just test me out. Then he performs. Here's my sub point here too, is that he performs. He opens up the windows of heaven. He pours out for you such blessing that you don't even have enough. You can't even use it all. Here's what I discovered about God. He'll bless you to where he'll not only take care of your needs, he will bless you so that you can help somebody else take care of their needs. Amen. And all I'm trying to do is tell you to give God a try. You done tried everything else. Give God a try. Let him have an opportunity. He says, I'll open up for you the windows of heaven, pour out blessings that you can't even use at all. Praise his name. Glory to God. And if you give him, you just give him a try. Let him, and the word, here's what the word pour means, pour out. It means God's going to empty out. And that's what I want him to do. Whatever got my name on it, I want him to empty it out on me. And you know what I discovered about God? What got my name on it ain't going to end up in somebody else's house. I'm almost finished.
1: You're doing good.
0: I was hoping somebody was going to say, take my time. Here's my sub point as well. So I said, he said, the promise is proof, perform, and here's my point here is protects. Verse 11. He protects. Somebody say protects. Here's what he says. I will rebuke the devourer for your sake so that he will not destroy the fruit of your ground, nor shall the vine fail to bear fruit for you in the field, said the Lord of hosts. Oh, I feel like shouting right here, right now. Because I've seen God rebuke the devourer.
1: Yeah.
0: Is there anybody here who's ever been in a situation where stuff broke down and then all of a sudden it started working again? Do I have any witnesses here? That's the kind of God we serve. We serve a God that your stuff can break down, but he can fix it without you calling a repairman to bring it in to be fixed. Ooh, praise his name. I give God the glory. I done seen him do that so many times in my life. I've seen him work miracles on my behalf. I feel a shout down in my soul when I look back over my life and see the times when the devil tried to take it and tried to frustrate me and defeat me, but God would cause and step in and work a miracle and rebuke the devourer. That's what some of y'all need. You need God to rebuke the devil from off of your life, off of your finances, off of your family, off of your health. Rebuke the devourer. If you know what I'm talking about, somebody high-five your neighbor and say, I know he'll rebuke the devourer. So that he will not destroy the fruit of your ground. And he will prosper you. I like that. Look, I'm almost finished. He will prosper. Somebody say, prosper me. Nor, here's what it says in verse 11, nor shall the vine fail to bear fruit for you. The vine shall not fail to bear fruit for you in the field, said the Lord of hosts, and all nations will call you blessed. Excuse me, I don't know if y'all know this, but I'm blessed. I'm blessed. I'm blessed. I'm blessed. I'm blessed. I am blessed. I got shelter over my head. I am blessed. I'm blessed. And by the way, people can't stand you getting blessed. People are jealous of you when you are blessed. And you know what I believe? You know what I say to people when they don't like me, that's their problem. I'm going to receive whatever blessings God has for me. And I'm not going to apologize for it. I'm not going to hide it. I'm going to celebrate it. When God bless me, I'm going to stand right in the doors and the blessings that God brings my way. I'm going to walk in it. If you don't like it, that's your problem. It's not mine. Somebody say amen. Give God a shout. Look at your neighbor and say, he preaches better than you're saying amen. And I like this right here. He says, look at verse, let me read verse 12 and then I'll be finished. He says, for all nations will call you blessed, for you will be a delightful land. Y'all see that? Go ahead, look at me. I'm a delight. Go ahead. Somebody say, I'm a delightful land.
2: 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The problem has been identified in our rebellion, our robbery of God, and the repercussions of our actions. We secondly identified that there's a prescription to our problem. The prescription is what we need to do in order to be back in right standing. The prescription is that we see tithing as a priority and we put our financial priorities in the right place, which is in the house of God. We identify the promise that when we are obedient and do things God's way, we will see the proof in our lives. 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We pray that you have been equipped to face challenges and live victoriously. 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
0: I know I cannot beat God giving. I cannot outgive God. So I've learned that instead of me just being selfish and writing my tithe check down to the penny, that's what some of y'all do, 27 cents. Like you, no, I'm not gonna give God that extra 73 cents. I've learned that when you give to God, you cannot outgive God. I give back to him. I give to him. I give an not just my tithes. I'm giving offerings to God. And I discovered he gives it back to me, pressed down, shaken together, and running over.
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0: JJ Hairston and YP. The Sean Mitchell and Lisa Noel Smith. 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

0: Good morning, good people. I'm Erica Campbell. Welcome to Get Up Weekend. Hey, good morning, Griff.
1: Morning, EC. How you?
0: I'm good.
1: Coming up this hour, Erica's sharing her fave blog. And this hour, we're talking with Anthony Brown. And we'll share his latest single, Always Be Good.
0: Plus, the ENG True Hollywood Bible Story. This week is the story of Paul at Malta. Plus, Griff will share his joys and concerns. Griff, how you feeling today?
1: E, Libra gang, bang, bang. I'm still celebrating my birthday. It was Wednesday, and it's birthday season. How about that?
0: Come on. Happy birthday. And as you can see, we've got a full hour. Don't miss it. You're going to be encouraged all morning long. It's Get Up Weekends with me, Erica Campbell.

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3: Yes, it is time for the Faith Walk of the Day. And today, I want to talk about a scripture that I think we know, but I don't know that we should say it as often as we should. I think it'd be a great reminder when we deal with people if we remember this scripture. It's Romans 3 and 23. For all have sinned and fall short of the glory of God. I know some people say fallen like I have fallen, but this scripture says, for all have sinned and fall short of the glory of God. So when you keep that in mind, when you're telling somebody about their walk with Christ and being better, you can always lead by example. Yes, I have made mistakes. I am not perfect. Scripture tells that everybody will fall short sometimes. And let that be a tool as you draw somebody to Jesus. Not your quote-unquote perfection, not, you know, I've been in this way a long time and I've been knowing the Lord. Everybody falls short at some point in time because we're human and we're in this flesh. And so I always want to make sure that when you are sharing the good news of Jesus Christ, the gospel of Jesus Christ with people, you do it in love. Because the next verse in 24 says being justified freely by his grace through the redemption that is in Jesus Christ. Y'all, none of this was any goodness of our own. It was all by the grace and love of God. So when you're sharing the good news with people because you want them to come to Jesus, give them Jesus and not you. You know, tell them that if they confess with their mouth and believe with their heart that God raised Jesus from the dead, you shall be saved, right? You know, we know the word of God, but how we present it is everything. I want to make sure that we present it in love when we're trying to draw the lost. And folks got a whole lot to say. They're going to tell you everybody that broke their heart in church, everybody that they ever thought was a fake in church. But you've got to continuously give them the love of Jesus Christ. Nobody ever asks me to defend everybody that's messed up in all of Christendom. It's impossible to do it, so I don't try to do it. I just give them Jesus. I just give them his word. Some people receive it, and some people will not. We still have a responsibility to give it with love, right? Our job is to speak kingdom, expand the kingdom by drawing other people to Jesus, the love of God, not your denomination, not just your isms and schisms, but what the word says to us, for us, and about us, all right? Make sure you're digging in the word, making sure he's revealing it to you so you speak in truth and not just in feelings, all right? I love y'all and I mean it. That's the Faith Walk of the Day. We got to draw the souls, but we got to draw them with the love of Jesus. And be honest and let them know, for all have sinned and fall short of the glory of God. Oh, but we thank God for his grace, don't we? Amen, amen, amen.
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0: JJ Hairston and YP. Deshaun Mitchell and Lisa Knowles Smith. 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
5: 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Anthony, welcome to Get Up Morning.
6: Good morning, EZ. How are you this morning?
5: I'm good. I'm ready to hear this new banger, this new number one hit that you got. Tell me about Always Be Good.
6: Always Be Good is doing great. First of all, I'm ready. I'm really excited. It's number four right now on the Billboard and media-based charts. It's a single really that speaks in my heart in this current season about what God has done in my life. Life has not been easy. Life has not gone the way that I want, but God's goodness is not predicated on how I feel in the moment. So the song just basically says, you were good then, you're still good now, you will always be good. And it's the lead single of my newly released Full Disclosure record that just came out this past Friday. I'm super excited.
5: I love it. Here's Always Be Good. Y'all know we got to hear it. It's Get Up Morning.

0: That's Anthony Brown and Group Therapy with their latest single, Always Be Good. Now, we've talked about this before, and you gave it to us just a little bit. What strengthens your faith when things aren't good?
1: You know what? I think what strengthens my faith, Erica, is the concept of full disclosure. You know, the reason why I called the record Full Disclosure is because when I was talking to a counselor one day, he was telling me, I can help you, but I got to help you from a place of complete transparency, of full disclosure.
0: Yeah.
1: And when he said that to me, it dawned on me that that's really all God ever wanted from any of us. He's not trying to get you to come with the most perfect version of yourself.
0: Right.
1: He's trying to come to get you to be honest. And if you be honest, he can deal with your truth. He can deal with the honest version of you.
0: I love that. I love that. Listen, my mother-in-law tells my kids, I can always deal with the truth. I can't deal with a lie.
1: I can't.
0: And some people are living. You are literally living a lie. So this is so great. I love it. Well, listen, you and Marette, another one of my faves, you're bringing your ministries together for the therapy tour. Now, you guys have worked together since the beginning. So what can people expect when y'all share the stage and these stories along with it?
1: Man, this is going to be amazing. Yeah, everybody knows that Marette is like my musical mama. She's been with me from the very, very beginning. And our musical stories have been tied together because before I was an artist at all, I was writing songs for her.
0: Yes.
1: Like It Ain't Over and Sovereign God and other songs like that. And so we're going to just get on stage together and really thread our story together, give you a bit of history behind our story, but also tell the story behind these songs, which have been the soundtrack of some people's deliverance, their testimonies, their stories. And it's going to be a night of laughter, and definitely laughter because we get together and we cut up. But definitely powerful moments of worship and praise. Yeah,
0: oh, my God.
1: You got to come.
0: Absolutely. Where can people get tickets and find out more about it?
1: You can get tickets at thetherapytour.com. That's thetherapytour.com for the tour, which kicks off in another week or so. Of course, a new project, Full Disclosure, is out now. You can get that wherever you download stream music. I would love your support. I can't wait for you all to hear the full project. I put my heart and my soul into it, and I really, really believe that there's something on there for you. So please support both the new record and the tour that is coming up.
0: I love it. I love you. I love your writing. I love your heart. I love your honesty. I love the way you articulate your relationship with God through music. It is always refreshing, always creative, always next level. So I'm believing God for great things for this album for you. And before you go, how can we pray for you?
1: Man, Erica, thank you for that, first of all. But how can you pray for me? I think really just as the climate changes, I just want to keep my ear really tuned to what God is saying now.
0: Yeah.
1: You know what I mean?
0: Amen.
1: Something I always say is that the saddest place for you to be is where God was. I want to be where God is now. And so that may not always look the same for us as artists and as creators.

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1: Thank you, E. Appreciate you. Get up, cause you can't stop. Get up.
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0: JJ Hairston and YP. 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
5: Yes, it is time for the E&G True Hollywood Bible Story. You know we love these. Well, this is the story of Paul on the island of Malta. It's gonna bless you good. Here it is on Get Up Mornings.
6: After Paul was shipwrecked in the book of Acts, chapter 27, in chapter 28, he came onto the shores of Malta, where he found the people to be unusually kind.
7: Just sit right back and you'll hear a tale.
8: Oh, man. Am I the only one who survived? What is going on? I am so... Is that people? Is that people right there? Jeez. Okay. Is that
9: someone coming out of the water?
8: Ooh. Oh man!
10: Come on, you're shooting. Come on, you all right?
8: Thanks.
10: Oh my God!
8: What happened?
10: Come around, guys. Come around.
8: Jeez, thanks.
10: Are you okay?
8: Oh my God!
10: Oh my God! Look at that.
8: Oh my God! Look at God.
10: Hey, he made. Okay? Are you okay?
8: Thank you. Oh. I'm fine. Oh, hey.
10: Oh, good.
8: How are y'all?
10: Come on.
8: Hey.
10: Come on.
8: What's going on?
10: We got you.
8: Man, I'm
10: coming here, guy.
8: A little disoriented.
10: Yes, it's fine.
8: Shipwreck.
10: Oh, don't worry. Hey, let's have a celebration and celebrate us saving him. We're so glad you're saved. Come on, it's celebration time. Let's celebrate. Yes. Everyone. Come on.
8: Well, can I help? Can I at least?
10: Yeah, it's fine. It's

0: Wait a minute, I'm short.
1: The next day.
2: I think he's gonna die. Oh, he's not gonna make it.
0: Did he die? Please don't die.
3: Hey, guys, I told y'all the other day, it was just a snake bite. It's not me. Fine. Like, look.
0: Okay.
4: Oh, that's
0: okay. Oh,
4: good.
0: Oh,
4: good.
0: Y'all don't
4: even need more help.
0: You know that snake venom. Go get in his blood and he's gonna swell up and down.
2: Watching him.
4: Watch him.
0: All right, what'd you say, Paul? Okay. All right. Keep your good eye on him.
1: And later still.
2: Are you sure you're okay?
3: Guys,
5: really? I promise you I'm fine.
3: It's
5: really
3: not that serious. It's just
5: No.
4: Are you really okay?
3: Look, I'm doing good.
6: They got pit butter snake. I don't know if he really think
5: what. Yeah.
6: You over there doing jumping jack? The man got bit by a snake. He gonna die any minute. If he don't, I think.
4: Oh, look at his arm.
3: A little bit of this palm tree. Look at look at my arm.
5: He's not dying.
0: Paul, are you a god?
3: No,
0: are you a god?
3: I'm not a god.
0: I don't know. Is he a god?
3: I promise you, not a god.
5: I think you're a god, too.
0: Well, we going to treat you godish, because anytime you shipwrecked and you get bit by a snake, and ain't that wrong with you?
3: Y'all, for real, y'all are really overdoing it. I appreciate it. You can get up. Please stop bowing down every time I... It was just a snake. It was just a snake. It didn't even have me good. I was walking, and it kind of bit me, and then y'all freaked out. And you keep saying I'm a god. I'm not a god. I'm just here to spread the word of the true living God. In fact... Hello? Why ain't none of y'all talking? Hey. Why ain't nobody talking?
0: Because we were praying to you, because clearly you're a god.
5: You're a god. Figured it out.
4: Gotta be a god.
0: G-O-D. I'm pretty sure he's a god.
5: Me too.
0: We exaggerate a little bit, but I mean, we're having fun with it. But what I want you to understand and know is you must read the word of God. There's so much truth and power in

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Rashawn Mitchell and Lisa Knowles Smith. 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
3: Well, saints of the Most High God, we are coming to you live from the Get Up Church of our Lord, Baptist, non-denominational, denominational, AME, CME, ENG, LMNOP, and Apostolic Church of God. Praise! All right, now, brother, gift of the Lord, you.
4: Thank you, First Lady Pastor.
3: You're welcome.
4: A lot of people came up to me from Chicago with Deborah's event, the Author's Brunch. And I was saying, thank you for listening. You're welcome. It was doing it just like you.
5: I love it. Yeah.
4: Get Up Nation is out here.
5: Yeah.
4: But first, giving honor to God who's ahead of my life, I'd like to say I'm glad to be in the house of the Lord one more time, First Lady Pastor.
3: Uh-huh.
4: Because he brought me from a mighty long way. Let me tell you something. I could have been dead, sleeping in a grave, but God is good.
3: All the time.
4: And all the time.
3: God is good.
4: Yes, yes, yes. Let me tell you something, ladies and gentlemen. I have had a week and a half, okay? And here's the best part. Next week is my birthday.
3: Woo-hoo.
4: Oh, yeah. I'm giving everybody notice right now. Libra gang, bang, bang, bang. It's my birthday on Wednesday. And I ain't one of them people. If you call me on my birthday and you say happy birthday, or if you call me the next day and say, man, I'm so sorry to miss your birthday. I don't feel like you missed it. It's fine. Just say happy birthday again. You can say happy birthday. I tell people, some people be mad, if you don't call them on their birthday, then they feel away the next day. I'm not one of them people. I receive it. Happy birthday, Griff. Now, don't be saying it in November. Oh, Griff, happy birthday. Now, that's too much. But I'll give you a three-day. Let's start giving people three-day grace. Man, I was busy and I didn't know it was your birthday, man. Happy birthday, man. It's all good. You ain't even got to say belated. Man, happy birthday. My birthday Wednesday. You can tell me Saturday. Saturday might be the last day of it, though. Happy birthday, man. Actually, Saturday going to be Praise in the Park in Atlanta, and yeah. I'll be with Mary Mary, so you can definitely tell me happy birthday on that day.
3: Come on.
4: Somebody in their car right now saying, Mary, Mary is in Atlanta. They are. You get to say, ain't he all right? Somebody else saying, Griff, we share the same birthday, my birthday next Wednesday, too. We're awesome. You get to say, ain't he all right? But if you like me and you know, my mama fly in on Thursday. We all going to be at Praise in the Park in the morning listening to them ladies, Mary, Mary, and we screaming, ain't he all right? Come
3: yes.
4: on.
3: I don't trip off of birthdays like a day late. Some people, I have a friend, he get mad every year about to do birthday. But also, I forget it every year the next day.
4: Do you?
3: I don't know why. Every year. I almost told him early on his birthday, but it was like the middle of the night. And I was like, I don't want to send a message the middle of the night. Forgot the next day. I was like,
4: you
3: got
4: to use the thing. You got to put the, we got iPhones. So, and shout out to the Android people. You're going to be okay one day. We got iPhones so you can do the delayed message.
3: I forgot about that.
4: You could do it right now. You could do it right now and put June of 11, 2027.
3: I love birthday. It. All right, y'all, stick around. It's more on the way. It's Get Up Morning.
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0: up, good people of Get Up Weekends? I'm Erica Campbell, and my Ericaism is coming up this hour, and I want to remind you to always be a light in every situation. Also, we'll talk to Bishop Marvin Sapp. He has a new wife and new music and a new label. Can't wait to share that with y'all.
1: I know that's right. We'll also have some fun with the Get Up poll, too. We want to know your best.

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2: Yes, it is time for the Erica-ism of the day, and I'm sure you've heard our song, me and Tina's song, Mary Mary's song, God in Me. And whenever we sing it live, we always quote Matthew 5:16. Let your light so shine before men that they may see your good works and glorify your Father, which is in heaven. And I've always used this scripture to kind of guide me, because I'm, you know, I do, they call it in church, it sounds like Christianese, but we say marketplace ministry. That means outside of the church doors. That means in entertainment and sports and TV and film and all these areas, and sometimes even in political arenas. I'll go and sing and try my best to be a light. When I'm trying to be a light, I'm not trying to make partners. When I'm trying to be a light, I'm not trying to please people. When I'm trying to be a light, I'm not in conversations compromising, because this is a powerful room. If you remember that you are the light, then you are the influence in the room, and not the vice, not the reverse, not them influencing you to be more like them. I'm not saying there's nothing that you can learn, but sometimes we adjust who we are as believers. We dumb down and we say things like, I'm a Christian, but I'm not like that. And, you know, as opposed to just redefining, I don't have to acknowledge who's done it wrong. I can just do it right. And so I try my best to be a light. I try to stay plugged into the Father. So when I enter those rooms, and I'm in those spaces a lot, and they love asking, Lord Jesus, when I'm doing interviews with non-faith-based outlets, they love asking me about every wrong thing that they want to debate in scripture. Well, if God is real, then what about this? If God is good, then what about this? And God is, and I'll go, if God is good, you're breathing and you don't even like him. So clearly he's good. I want to be a light, but I want to be a loving light. I want to be an honest light. I want to be a light with integrity. I don't want to compromise, you know. I don't want to say things in error. So that means we've got to study and know what we're talking about. But if God has called you to be a light in spaces that are not church spaces, then we've got to remember that we've got to let our lights shine so that they see God, not just you, that they want more God and not just you, right? That's the most important thing. So I'm just, you know, just a light challenge for us today. Is your light shining, and are you directing them to God or to you? Are you intimidated by the room, or are you understanding the reason you were invited there in the first place? You're supposed to be there. You're supposed to be in that room. You know what I mean? Oh, I'm just a pastor. They know God put you in that room for a reason. You know, God has put me in some places where I definitely was asking, what in the world am I doing here? Then I quickly shifted to God. Thank you for allowing me space in this room to shine and be your girl in this room, to be one that talks about Jesus in this room, to combat lies with the truth of God that I know in my soul. So let's all continue to be a light everywhere we go. All right? That's the Erica-ism of the day.
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0: JJ Hairston and YP. The Sean Mitchell and Lisa Noel Smith. 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
1: We have guests.
3: Joining us today is multi-award-winning artist, pastor, author, entrepreneur, and friend of the show. It's Marvin Sapp. Welcome back, sir. How are you?
2: I'm good, good. How are you, my first lady?
3: Doing good. I know, Lord Jesus, what is this? Who am I? Let's get to this music. You've got a new song called He's Not Finished. Why don't you introduce it, and we'll come back and talk more about it.
2: Well, the reality is that all of us can feel like we've been written off because of the critiques and the critics that are consistently coming against us. But the truth of the matter is that God still has something for us to do because He's not finished.
3: I love it. Here it is. He's Not Finished on Get Up Morning. He's not.

0: single, He's Not Finished. I love it. It's another declaration like never would have made it in all your other songs. So tell me, what inspired this particular message in this season?
1: Well, I mean, like, in this particular season, there's so much going on, and people feel as if, you know, they're completely out of it, that things are not working for them. You know, it's just so much with people saying this, that, and the third on social media and so on. And the reality is somebody needs to come out and let folks know that, you know, even though people may have counted you out, the truth of the matter is they can't count because God's not concluded with your life. Yeah.
0: I love that. I love that. This album is called Restoration. It's literally your 17th album and your 9th live recording. Do you ever get tired of doing what you do? The laugh.
1: Yeah, girl. What are you talking about? You know we get tired. You know, I've been doing this for 36 years, and you know, the 17th solo record, you know, then we still got the stuff that we did with Commission. And even when we try to, you know, kind of walk away, you know, the industry for some strange reasons keeps pulling us back into it, and God keeps saying with clarity, I still have a message for you to share. So, you know, He's Not Finished. And I think the message in this particular season is restoration. I mean, we live in a cancel culture. And it's scary to me that Galatians 6:1 doesn't apply like it should. You know, Galatians 6:1 is clear. It says, if you find someone overtaken with a fault, you which are spiritual are supposed to restore them in the spirit of meekness, considering yourself, lest ye fall to the same temptation.
0: Yes. Yes.
1: And what's so sad is that we live in a culture and in a generation that, you know, we're monetizing, for the sake of a better word, somebody's fall, and that's not what's supposed to happen. And I concluded that the issue is that we have a group of individuals who are not spiritual, because the spiritual ones understand restoration.
0: I love that.
1: You know, I'm just trying to reintroduce that concept, which is not a new one. It's a biblical one.
0: Absolutely.
1: Back into the narrative.
0: So you're doing some new things in partnerships. You partner with Roc Nation, a major new chapter in your career. So what made this partnership the right fit for you?
1: Strangely enough, they called me. I tell my wife all the time, shout outs to Dr. Lamour.
0: Come on, I tell my wife. Listen, I don't think you said that on this show before. I love it.
1: I haven't. But I tell my wife all the time, I say, you know, I people just call me out the blue. And yeah, opportunities just come from the north, the south, the east, and the west. I'm a strong believer that every good idea is in a God idea.
0: Mm-hmm.
1: And believe it or not, you know, when I did this live recording, two major gospel labels came to the recording. And one, I honestly never heard back from. And the other one said to me that, you know, they thought that I would be asking for more. So they immediately bowed out. So I was just going to put it out on my own. Mm-hmm. And we driving down the road. All of a sudden, my phone rings. It's Roc Nation. And they made their presentation. And, you know, I'm like, wow, this is an exceptional opportunity for me. Because it's a partnership where, you know, I still have all the control that I need to be able to put out my music and be able to share the message of Jesus Christ the way that I, you know, have always done it. So, you know, that's just a great, you in the industry, to be able to do that on your own merit and the way you choose to do it, that's not something that usually happens. But I'm grateful that they actually aligned with my vision and decided to go with me the way I choose to go.
0: We are always celebrating you. We appreciate you here at Get Up Mornings. Again, Crash, congratulations on your marriage. I had the pleasure of sitting next to you guys at the Stellar Awards. She is gorgeous and smart and brilliant. So congratulations
1: to
0: you, sir.
1: Listen, I'm a winner, girl. I'm a winner. That's all I can tell folks. I waited 16 years. Mm-hmm. And here's facts. At the end of the day, when you wait and you find the right one, remember these words, people that are listening. The rest of your days will be the best of your days.
0: I love it. I love it. Marvin Sapp on Get Up Mornings, y'all. The latest record is called He's Not Finished. 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Tell the people how they can follow you on social media.
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0: JJ Hairston and YP. The Sean Mitchell and Lisa Noel Smith. 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

0: if I could make a girl laugh, that was I was in. Did man, you got up? A big nose. Who? And then they start laughing. Like, I'm just random. If you want to be silly, then say, hey, you want to get COVID together and be sick forever?
1: Oh, God.

0: the call for real, or if some ladies have had some good ones that they have been repeating to people. But, dudes, if you still got them lines, man, because I ain't used one in so long, I couldn't even tell you.
1: Griff, man, when you was trying to date after the divorce.
0: So unnecessary.
1: Y'all, Griff, he was not jamming.
0: I was in a drought. I hadn't dated in a long time. And me and Eve.

0: just wanted to do my thing. She, Erica was right. So I was like, hey, how you doing today? She was like, fine. I was like,
1: right? And I said, Griff, like, you don't got it. He was like, oh,

0: Lord.
1: No, here's a, I just read one that this girl left for this dude that she worked with. She said, thank you for being so masculine. She said, when I tell you he blushed, come on, that's a
2: man blushed.
1: Yeah, she said that to him, and he was like, oh, okay, thank you.
2: How about that? Okay,
1: come on,
2: okay.
1: Pick up lines we want to hear. 877-242-2426. 877-242-2426. What's the best pickup line you've heard or you've given?
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0: JJ Hairston and YP. 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
4: All right, we having some fun today. Just we want to hear from you. What are your best pickup lines? What's the best ones you've heard or the best ones you've given? Who do we have first?
5: I was told one last week. He asked me, do you work for Colgate? Because that's a beautiful smile that you have.
4: Did it work? Did you give him your phone number?
6: Or did you blush? What did you do next? That's important.
4: Right.
5: My mouth was dropped because he was young enough to be my son.
4: Oh, Lord.
6: You got one of them youngins hit you with it. Okay. Tender. Hey, Miss Lady. Hey, Miss Lady.
4: Thank you for calling. Shownuff from Douglasville is on the line. Shownuff, what's the best pickup line you've heard or given?
6: The deal.
7: I don't know if it's the best one or if it's the worst, I think, because I am a plush-sized beauty, and I'm not quite sure what would make a man think that he could use this line with me, but I've heard it several times, and they say, oh, I never had a big block like you, but I'm willing to try. Ooh. Yeah.
4: That's interesting.
6: A big block.
4: Oh, that's when you.
6: Wow.
4: I don't know what to do with that comment.
6: Yeah, I'm okay.
4: Oh, thank you for
6: I'm
4: sharing.
6: I'm a transmission now. Wow.
4: Oh God, hilarious! Thank you for calling.
7: Thank you so much. I love your show. Continue to do what you guys are doing.
4: Absolutely. Okay. Bye.
7: Bye.
6: 877-242-2426. It's time for the Get Up Poll, and we just want to know, what's a pickup line that somebody used on you or that you used on them? Let's talk to Trishelle. Trishelle, how are you?
8: Hi, good morning, y'all. I'm fine.
6: Morning. Tell us your line or that they used on you.
8: Well, I was in a grocery store the other day, and a guy walked up to me, and he said, I ain't never been jealous of a cell phone. And I was like, a cell phone? And he was like, because the way you hold that phone, I wish you would hold me like that.
4: It's kind of cute a little bit. Did you smile?
6: Did you blush? Look, she's blushing now.
8: I laughed because he initially said, I bet I could make you laugh. And I laughed and I just went my way and he went in. But I was like, sir.
4: That's cute. That's cute.
6: I'm not mad at that one. That's my favorite one so far.
4: Right. Thank you for calling.
8: You're welcome.
4: Okay. Bye-bye.
6: She's still laughing, E. She liked it. Yeah.
4: Dale and Charlotte is on the line. Hey, Dale, tell us your best pickup line, sir.
9: Man, I don't know the pickup lines. You know, first and foremost, the first one, hey, if I told you you had a beautiful body, would you hold it against me? You know, because either way, it's going to work in your favor. You know, or girl.
4: Hold it against me.
6: Man.
9: I'm just saying, you know, are you going to hold it? Yes or no? The end's all good. But then, of course, you know, your feet must be tired because you've been running through my mind all day. You know,
4: yes,
9: but it sounds like dad jokes when you're over 30. It's like, it's dad
4: right.
9: jokes.
6: It really does. That's what it is. That's what it is.
9: You know, it's like, no, can't do it. Just go, come up and be real and just say, hey, I'm just thinking you're gorgeous and I want to get to know you a little bit better. You know, boom.
4: Oh, I love that.
6: You got to give them the old school, you fine as all get out. What you doing? You married?
9: Fine as all get out. You know, the sun is mad at you because he done stole all its shine. You know.
6: Come on, Dale. Keep them coming.
4: Yes!
9: You know, jokey, dad.
4: Thank you for calling. We appreciate you.
9: Appreciate y'all, guys. Have a great day today.
4: You too. Bye-bye.
9: Bye-bye.
6: My mama texted me and said her favorite pickup line from a dude was, is your husband married?
4: Yes, I've heard that before.
6: I never heard that ever.
4: You got a boyfriend? Yes. How

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1: All right, guys, it's been an amazing day. Thank y'all for rocking with us. Before we go, you know we got to just bless you with a word of prayer. Lord, I thank you for the person under my voice. You know what they need and where they are. Father, I thank you, God, that as we pray and call on your name, we know that you are a God who answers. So give us strength to stand, strength to wait, God, because you promised us the victory. We know it's ours. So we'll declare it. We'll speak healing. We'll speak provision. We'll speak reconciliation. We'll speak forgiveness, Lord. Give us what we need to be all you called us to be. Prepare us for the great things you have prepared for us. You are great, God, and you do great things. I speak that over your life in Jesus' mighty name, I pray. Thank God. Amen.
0: Amen.
1: Amen. All right, y'all. Enjoy the rest of your weekend and join us back here next weekend. We'll be faith walking.
0: Love talking.
1: 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Bye, y'all.
0: Peace.
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0: JJ Hairston and YP. Deshaun Mitchell and Lisa Knowles Smith. 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

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What's up, fam? 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Kicking off today's show with Sounds of Blackness, reminding you to hold on because change is coming. Well, fam, we are 1 week away from our Spirit of Praise concert. 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I Need You to Survive on Praise 92.7 and 95.9.

0: But Sean Mitchell reminding you everything's working together for your good and to the glory of God. That's another artist who'll be performing at our Wells Fargo 18th Annual Spirit of Praise. It's happening next week, fam. That's right. Next Saturday, October 10th, 5 p.m., we'll be at Reed Temple AME in Glendale, Maryland for Hezekiah Walker's Choir Fest at this Spirit of Praise concert. In addition to Hezekiah Walker, we've got John P. Key, J.J. Harrison, but Sean Mitchell, Lisa Noel Smith, Vincent Bohannon, Charles Butler, and Trinity, and we're not done yet. Make sure to get there early because, of course, we've got artists performing for the pre-show, and you definitely don't want to miss it. So get your tickets right now at praisedc.com.
1: 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I want to drop you an invite.

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0: JJ Hairston and YP. The Sean Mitchell and Lisa Knowles Smith. 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
5: 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I'm Brian Schwab, fighting for every resident in every ward.
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good. Music from PJ Edmonds, also known as Peter John, with Great Things. Now, I know it's a little rainy today, a little cloudy, and yeah, it makes us think of getting away, right? Well, I got the perfect getaway for you. I'll tell you in just a few moments. Right now, here's Yolanda Adams with Step Aside on Praise 92.7 and 95.9.

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0: JJ Hairston and YP. The Sean Mitchell and Lisa Noel Smith. 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
9: The most rewarding part about being the CEO of our business is the fact that I am supporting families, not just my family, the people that are on our teams, the people that we reach every day, the students that actually enroll in our programs, our clients that hire us to do specialized training education. We are changing lives, and the motivation behind that is like a ripple effect. If I'm able to make a difference in this one space and those individuals are able to do the same, then I feel like I'm actually changing the world in my own unique way. And so I am extremely excited to know that I am changing the lives of the people that work for us, but also to the people that trust us to bring us on as their service provider in the space.
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Music from Donald Lawrence kicking off the top of the hour of the Ronette Rollins Show with Healed. What's up, fam? I've got your weekend dose of faith and joy. And in just a few moments, we're going to talk about what has the gospel social media streets in a tizzy today with the cancellation of this Sweet Sweet Spirit tour. Baby Lisa Paige Brooks said it wasn't such a sweet, sweet spirit after all. We're going to talk about that in a few minutes. Right now, here's CeCe Winans with the goodness of God on Praise 92.7 and 95.9.

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life as a believer. When you're going to question if God is really on your side. And the reason why you're questioning it is because of the simple fact it seems like the devil is hitting you with everything that he can possibly throw at you. But you need to understand something, beloved. You need to remember that the only reason why you're in that position now is because God had ordered your steps. And the only reason why the devil is hitting you like he's hitting you is because

0: 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You're listening to the Ronette Rollins Show on Praise 92.7 and 95.9. So, baby, I got up this morning to all of this talk about a sweet, sweet spirit tour situation. Why is it a situation? Well, let's get into that. Now, first of all, let's talk about the artists that were on the lineup. Ricky Dillard and New G, LeAndrea Johnson, Zacardi Cortez, James Fortune, Lisa Paige Brooks, and Bree Babineau. Sounds like an amazing concert, right? Well, after a while, artist after artist took to their own social media platforms to clarify that contracts weren't handled properly, deposits were incorrect, they weren't even locked in officially, and before you know it, the tour gets abruptly called off. How? On social media, leaving ticket holders in the dark. Yeah, so the promoters basically had the graphic and then put, you know, the word canceled on top of the graphic, right? As an artist and, you know, singer myself, let me say this. Professional integrity, it matters. Even in gospel music, even in ministry, integrity matters. And you can't just put names on a Canva graphic and, you know, take people's hard-earned money. And then when things fall apart, all you do is update the graphic. No. Conversations have to be had, okay? Contracts, put everything in writing. I mean, you got to do things the right way. So, yeah, I'm so sorry that this concert won't be happening. More sorry for those that pay tickets, because who knows how that's going to pan out, right? Whether they'll get their money back or not. But yeah, if you were hoping to go see the Sweet Sweet Spirit tour, yeah, it's not going to happen. Anyway, stick around. I've got more of your favorites in gospel and inspiration. Woo, child, coming up next on Praise 92.7 and 95.9.
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1: 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Oh, woo. 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Money Monday, we'll have Dave Anderson.
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0: JJ Hairston and YP. The Sean Mitchell and Lisa Noel Smith. 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
5: So make a plan to vote for Democrat Mark Warner. 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

to Kalen Carr declaring history breakthrough with the legends Harvey Watkins Jr., Shirley Caesar, and Karen Clark Sheard. All right, fam, listen, Sundays are for churching and brunching. And if you're looking for a good brunch spot for a gospel brunch, I got you covered. 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
3: We were created to worship. 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You are my God.

0: 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I'm Ronette Rollins with your weekend dose of faith and joy. Well, ma'am, Sunday is off for churching and brunching. And this month right here, we have a special for you. So usually we do gospel brunch at Osteria Costa on the first Sunday of every month. This month, since we're having our Spirit of Praise, yep, we're going to be there at Osteria Costa two Sundays in a row. Of course, tomorrow because it's first Sunday. And then next Sunday for the Spirit of Praise after party. So let me line this up for you. 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And then next Sunday, the Spirit of Praise after party, of course, will be on site from 1 to 3 p.m. again. 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

0: JJ Hairston and YP. Rashawn Mitchell and Lisa Knowles Smith. 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
1: Everybody stand up on your feet and make some noise for one of the most phenomenal female groups of our time. Jackie, Dorinda, Karen, Twinkie, the...

0: That's the latest from our Spirit of Praise headliner, Hezekiah Walker. It's called Favor. I'm Ronette Rollins with your weekend dose of faith and joy. Make sure you got your tickets because the Wells Fargo 18th Annual Spirit of Praise is next Saturday. Yeah, man. Right about this time, I'll be broadcasting live from Reed Temple AME in Glendale, Maryland. You don't want to miss it. In addition to this amazing lineup that includes Hezekiah Walker, John P. Key, Lisa Nosmith, Vincent Bohannon, and so much more. You know we got a great pre-show lined up for you. So yeah, and we're giving some shine to some of the choirs that are right here in the DC, Maryland, and Virginia area. So make sure you get your tickets right now at praisedc.com.
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0: JJ Hairston and YP. Rashawn Mitchell and Lisa Knowles Smith. 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

Sounds of the DMV coming from PJ Edmonds, also known as Peter John, with We Bless Your Name. All right, fam, Sunday's off for churching and brunching. 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

0: JJ Hairston and YP. The Sean Mitchell and Lisa Noel Smith. 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
6: 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You are my rock, my refuge, and my unshakable hope. Even when the world around me shifts direction, you do not change. You are the constant in my life. 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Strengthen my heart, steady my thoughts, and know that I place my confidence in your mercy and grace. 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

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Kurt Carr kicking off this last hour with you in the sanctuary. All right, fam. So Stevie Wonder is celebrating the 50th anniversary of Songs in the Key of Life. You remember that double album? I'll tell you just how epic this celebration is in just a few moments. 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

0: One of our Spirit of Praise performers, that's Vashawn Mitchell with No Way. If you haven't gotten your tickets now, it's next week. What are you waiting for? Go to praisedc.com right now to purchase your tickets to the Wells Fargo 18th Annual Spirit of Praise. It's going to be epic. Speaking of epic, Stevie Wonder is celebrating his 50th anniversary of the release of the Songs in the Key of Life in an epic way. So first, he dropped the announcement of his tour, right? And the fact that it's coming through D.C. Absolutely, it'll be at the D.C. Capital One Arena on November 23rd. But also, on the day that Songs in the Key of Life was released, he released a four-song EP that includes unreleased recordings from the album's sessions. Yes, from 50 years ago. So he dropped new music and a tour, all right? You're talking 50 years, celebrating 50 years of timeless hits like Love's in Need of Love Today, Sir Duke, Knocks Me Off My Feet, Isn't She Lovely? This epic double album received a total of 7 Grammy nominations and won 4 awards. Album of the Year, Best Male Pop Vocal Performance, Best Male R&B Vocal Performance, and Producer of the Year. The record achieved diamond certification by the RIAA for selling over 10 million units and was inducted into the Library of Congress's National Recording Registry. So, yeah, Stevie Wonder will be hitting this tour starting October 13th in Birmingham, then heading to the UK through Europe and UK and back to the U.S. before closing out in L.A. in December. So, yeah, make sure you are in the building when it comes through that Capital One Arena, all right? Listen, I've got more in store for you right here on Praise 92.7 and 95.9.
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0: 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She said she liked the Cosby's. But she's living single, but tonight she wanna party. Let's have a good time. I showed you a different world. 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
2: 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My prayer is, Lord, Thy will be done on earth as it is in heaven. 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The problem's on earth. I'm on earth, and I want to bring God's solution to my situation. 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Govern my life.
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0: Javon Dewan and the Trap Stars with 10X My Blessing. Listen, the Bible says in Malachi 3rd chapter 10th verse, bring all the tithes into the storehouse so there will be enough food in my temple. If you do, says the Lord of Heaven's armies, I will open the windows of heaven for you. I will pour out a blessing so great you won't have room enough to receive it. Try it. 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

0: Another artist who will be hitting the stage for the Wells Fargo 18th Annual Spirit of Praise, the DMV's very own Charles Butler and Trinity with Jesus Reigns featuring Tia Eskia. That's a singing young lady. You hear me? Don't forget to get your tickets right now if you don't already have them for the Spirit of Praise. It's next week, fam. That's right. Right about now, this time next week, I'll be broadcasting live from Reed Temple AME in Glendale, Maryland, and getting ready for the Spirit of Praise presents Hezekiah Walker's Choir Fest and so much more. So make sure you get your tickets. Also, tomorrow, Sunday brunch at Osteria Costa, hosted by Cheryl Jackson with the live performance from True Voices. So you can get your reservation now at mgmnationalharbor.com/Osteria Costa. Well, fam, that does it for me. I pray that you were uplifted and encouraged by this good old gospel music. I'll be back on your airwaves tomorrow, 3 to 6 p.m., right after Sunday Joy with Kevin Langford. Follow us at My Praise DC on IG. Of course, like our Facebook page. I'm at Ronette Rollins across all socials. Keep God first in everything you do. Extreme Praise with my brother D. Farley, the street disciple, is up next on Praise 92.7 and 95.9.
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0: JJ Hairston and YP. Rashawn Mitchell and Lisa Knowles Smith. 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
4: 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For more information or directions, you can call right now, 301-333-5300. 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We'll see you soon.
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D. Farley, the Street Disciple, officially checking in for the kingdom. Let's get this thing started. Here's Tay Linton and the ladies of CHH with the Focus Remix right here on Extreme Praise Radio.

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0: 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Look, man, D.C., we outside today. The weather ain't all that, but we outside with it. Howard and Hampton at Audi Field. The battle of the real HU is underway. And listen, man, every time these two schools get together, we got to have the same argument. Who is actually the real HU? Now, listen, Howard, Bisons, y'all got home field advantage, man. It's literally your city. Hampton, no. Listen, them folks do not care. They'll come here to D.C. and tell you to your face that y'all got the name wrong, all right? Me, personally, you already know what it is. HU, you know. But listen, it's always dope just seeing HBCU culture taking over the city like this, man. So everybody that's outside today, enjoy yourselves and keep it locked right here on Praise 92.7, 95.9. We got you covered, all right?
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JJ Hairston and YP. The Sean Mitchell and Lisa Noel Smith. Have you heard? The Wells Fargo 18th Annual Spirit of Praise presents Hezekiah Walker's Choir Fest. Saturday, October 10th at 5 p.m. at Reed Temple AME in Glendale, Maryland. This year's lineup includes Hezekiah Walker and Love Fellowship,

0: JJ Hairston and YP. The Sean Mitchell and Lisa Noel Smith. 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

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All right, listen, coming up, brand new Kirk Franklin, and somebody's on the track with him that you probably ain't expecting to hear on Praise. 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

0: Kirk Franklin and Glorilla. Yeah, you heard me right. Glorilla, right here on Praise 92.7, 95.9. Extreme Praise Radio is on your dial. Listen, I already know what you're thinking, okay? I know. But that's why I wanted to play it, because before we even talked about it, I don't like you guys judging people and music off of names. Listen to the song, man. Because I think sometimes we get so caught up in who somebody is or what we're used to hearing from them that we don't even give people room to show us another side of themselves. And Kirk has always been willing to go outside the box, man. It's kind of been his thing for his whole career. So I'm not even asking everybody to love it. I'm just curious about the conversation. Kirk Franklin, Glorilla, you know what? I'm going to call her what her mama call her. Gloria Hallelujah Woods. With this time right here on Extreme Praise Radio. So let me know what you think. 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

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The Sean Mitchell and Lisa Noel Smith. 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

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The Wells Fargo 18th Annual Spirit of Praise presents Hezekiah Walker's Choir Fest. 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

0: JJ Hairston and YP. The Sean Mitchell and Lisa Noel Smith. 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

Todd Tribbett with Victory. Hour two, we still rolling. Listen, coming up, I want to talk about where Christian hip-hop is right now, because at some point, we're going to have to stop calling this thing niche. Right now, here's Jackie Hill Perry.

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1: He gon' make a way, make a way, make a. I know he will. 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I know he will.

0: Corn Hawthorne with his favorite right here on Extreme Praise Radio. D. Farley, the Street Disciple, hanging out with you guys. All right, listen, I said I wanted to come back to this thing because I've been watching what's happening with Christian hip-hop gospel rap lately, right? I'm starting to wonder, at what point do we stop calling this a niche genre? Because, you know, Lecrae's Lecrae at this point, of course. Hovey has gotten huge. KB, Caleb Gordon, Miles Minnick, John Keith, Indie Tribe. Listen, these aren't artists just making music for a little corner of the church anymore, man. These songs are traveling because people are finding them who don't even listen to traditional gospel music. And that's important to me because that's really why a show like Extreme Praise exists, right? There's a whole generation that loves God, but musically, they grew up on hip-hop, right? So maybe Christian hip-hop doesn't need to become mainstream hip-hop. Maybe it just needed enough good music and enough artists for people to finally realize how big the audience already is, right? I'm curious to know what you think. Again, hit me up on social media at DFarleyLive. You can hit my squad at MyPraiseDC. Let us know what you think. I'm D. Farley, the Street Disciple, hanging out with you. We'll be back in 6 minutes with more of your favorite inspirational music right here on Praise 92.7 and 95.9.
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2: So I told him to go therapy. 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Mm-hmm. I don't need to talk to no stranger about, like, what? All my stuff is
3: 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One of the things I've been thinking about when we talk about safety is harm. When I talk about...
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0: JJ Hairston and YP. Rashawn Mitchell and Lisa Noel Smith. 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
2: I'm D.C. 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When corporations charged residents east of the river for services that weren't provided, I took them to court. 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And it means no one takes advantage of DC. When bad actors polluted the Anacostia River, I made them pay. And when the federal government came after DC, I fought back. I'm Brian Schwab, fighting for every resident in every ward.
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3: Hey, hey, hey. Ladies and gentlemen. Fizzle. Javon DeWine. Yes.

Javon DeWan and the Trap Stars, 10X My Blessings. All right, listen, I got another new one coming up for you. If you don't know Red Tips yet, just give me a few minutes. I think you might like this one. Here's Charlie Wilson with I'm Blessed right here on Extreme Praise Radio. Ask me how.

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0: 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See, that's what I'm talking about. New music. And this is really what I love about doing the show, man. We can go and give you Kirk Franklin, Lecrae, KB, you know, all the stuff you already know. But it's when I get to dig in the bag and find records like that, man. Because gospel and Christian hip-hop got some really good music coming out right now. Some of it you're not necessarily going to hear everywhere, but you know where you can hear it, right? Right here, Extreme Praise Radio. So when I hear something that's hard, I'm bringing it to you. Simple as that, all right? If Red Tips wasn't on your radar before today, guess what? He is now. It's called Slide right here. 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

JJ Hairston and YB. Rashawn Mitchell and Lisa Noel Smith. Have you heard? The Wells Fargo 18th Annual Spirit of Praise presents Hezekiah Walker's Choir Fest. 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

0: JJ Hairston and YP. The Sean Mitchell and Lisa Noel Smith. Listen, we're just getting started. 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

favor right here on Extreme Praise Radio. He's going to be here in a week. Can you believe it? Spirit of Praise is here. All right, listen, don't touch your radio. Yes, this next artist I'm about to say is who you think it is. It's 5EO Foreign on Praise. 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

0: 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All right, look, we're gonna back up just a little bit. Remember about 6 minutes ago we played that 5-year-old foreign, and I told y'all to trust me. Yeah, that was 5-year-old foreign. Yes, that 5-year-old foreign. Brooklyn Drill 5-year-old foreign, right? But Soldier, straight up gospel drill, man. He's got the fire choir on the record, and he's really talking about his faith on this one. I like that. I like that we're at a place with Extreme Praise where I can hear a song like that and say, yeah, we're going to bring that over here too. It doesn't have to sound like what people traditionally expect gospel to sound like for the message to still be there, right? I told y'all I was going to get a little different today. Extreme Praise Radio, yes, we call it that for a reason. We'll be back in 6 minutes with more of your favorites right here on DC Station for Inspiration. 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
4: I had wanted to open this reality radio with a comparison so shocking that you couldn't ignore what's really happening to us. I was told the language was too graphic and that some people would be offended. So they changed the words. So here it is. Right now, right here, we are victims of attack by some we know, but many more nameless and faceless people living in the shadows. The first defense of both sides is usually to act as if it never happened. Then, the perpetrators start disagreeing with each other about the particulars of the attack, sometimes calling it victimless. The time is now to bring the attack to a halt. We must stand up and use our vote this November to declare that we are no longer going to allow ourselves to be victims. We must be heard. You must vote this November in order to
5: 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And when the federal government came after D.C., I fought back. I'm Brian Schwab, fighting for every resident in every ward.
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1: A little louder, please. Ah, everything's gonna be alright. Yeah, we got it. Yeah, yeah.

0: gonna be all right here on Extreme Praise Radio. I don't know where the time went. We already in the final stretch. I literally don't know where this 3 hours went. But we ain't done yet. It's Pastor Mike Jr. with Turn It On.
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0: Peculiar People is undisputed right here on DC Station for Inspiration. 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All right, look, just like that, folks, we at the end of another Saturday. Before I get up out of here, I always want to leave a little space for somebody who might be listening, still trying to figure this whole faith thing out, right? Maybe you know God. Maybe you got away from him. Maybe you don't even know what you believe yet, right? Wherever you are, start right there. You ain't gotta get yourself perfect first. I know I ain't. I'm still working on me, still learning, still trying to get some things right. But just talk to God, man. Be honest. Tell him you need him. Tell him you believe Jesus died for you, rose again. Ask him to forgive you, lead you, come into your life. Then keep going, man. Find a church where you can grow, get in your Bible, ask questions. Whatever you do, don't stop asking questions, man. Find some people who are serious about their faith. You listen, this is important, okay? So really, listen. You don't have to figure everything out tonight, okay? We're going to figure it out together. My name's D. Farley, the Street Disciple. Thank you. Thank you for spending another Saturday with me. I'll meet you guys right back here next Saturday, 4 to 7 p.m. on Praise 92.7 and 95.9. The only difference is I'm going to be at the Spirit of Praise is going down Hezekiah Walker's Choir Fest, October 10th, Reed Temple AME Church. You don't want to miss it. You can get your website. 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I promise you, you don't want to miss it because we're going to be talking about it all week long. You don't want to miss the clips, the viral moments. It's going to be huge. It's going to be amazing. It's going to be a great time in God, all right? Keep the faith. Stay connected. Love your people. And remember, this is Bigger Than Radio. I'm outside with it. And speaking of outside, catch me all next week during Sheryl Jackson's show. I'll be moving around the city with tickets to Spirit of Praise, too. You don't want to miss it, all right? I don't want to leave you out, and I want to make sure you're in the building, all right? My girl, Darlene McCoy, she's up next with the Spirit Top 15 right here on DC Station for Inspiration for Praise 92.7 and 95.9. I'll see y'all next week in DMV.
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7: 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Even when the world around me shifts direction, you do not change. You are the constant in my life. When I am fearful of what tomorrow may bring, I'm relieved because I know that you are with me, because you and you alone are God. Strengthen my heart, steady my thoughts, and know that I place my confidence in your mercy and grace. In all ways, I acknowledge your existence, and I pray that you will bless my life, my family, my friends, my loved ones, my co-workers, and even those who may even wish me ill. 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

Hey family, it's your girl Darlene, and as I welcome you to this week's countdown of the Spirit Top 15, I got a new song for you this week, an off-the-record smash, and you're going to be excited to add this one to your inspirational music playlist. I promise you that. The Vintage Vault is on the way, and it is one of my favorite songs from one of my favorite artists of all time. So yeah, I got the chat room, all of that good stuff. So we're going to go ahead and get started with the countdown right here with number 15. Here it is on the Spirit Top 15.

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2: So let me testify. I was born in Haiti. My daddy was a minister. He believed in having churches in the hood, you know what I mean? He brought us to Newark, New Jersey after Brooklyn. 1108 South Orange Avenue. Let me take you back to a gospel.

That was number 12 right here on the Spirit Top 15. And coming up, I've got songs number 11 and 10, along with the Vintage Vault and our special guest this week. It's all coming up in 5 minutes right here on the Spirit Top 15, Inspirational Hits in America.

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0: Welcome back to the Spirit Top 15. It's your girl, Darlene, and I hope you are enjoying this weekend. Here is song number 11 on this week's countdown.
1: He cannot fail. Say it again. Tell him there is no failure. Say it like you believe it. There is no failure in God.

0: that you could ask or ever think.
1: That was song number 11. And we're going to move it right along to number 10. It's The Spirit, top 15.

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Tell him, I'm stronger, I'm wiser.

0: That was this week's Vintage Vault. Now it's time for me to get into this week's special guest interview. Welcome to the show, family.
1: Our brother, Pastor Donnie McClurkin. But we got him tonight. Hi, how you doing?
2: I'm doing fine, beautiful darling. How are you?
1: I'm doing great, and thank you so much. I am so excited.
2: You are beautiful.
1: Well, thank you. Thank you so much. I appreciate it. And we got some talking to do. He's got some new music, family. And, you know, he told us, you know, one time that to prepare for retirement. But we need to understand what's going on with you know, he said finally he's going to close the recording chapter of his career.
2: Oh,
1: all right.
2: God.
1: And we needed to, he said, oh, yes, God. We got to talk. Family, we've got Donnie McClurkin on the line. Did y'all hear him when I just said that he said that finally he's going to close the recording chapter of his career? And he said, oh, yes, God. Now, Donnie McClurkin, I don't know if you know that you are Donnie McClurkin. And that means something to so many of us.
2: I've been Donnie McClurkin for 175 years. I know by now.
1: My goodness, you are really going to lay it down after this, huh?
2: I am so absolutely hanging this coat up and moving on. You know,
1: what does moving on look like?
2: I don't know yet.
1: Wow.
2: I don't know yet. You know, I've got so much that I've accomplished. I'm not Cece.
1: Yeah.
2: And I'm not Shirley Caesar. I've got so many years invested in this, and you know, and there comes a time where God just says, that's enough. And you look at it and you say, yeah, you're right.
1: Yeah. Yeah. Well, okay. Mm-hmm. For us that love when you come and interview and tell us you've got new music, mm-hmm. and this is like our last time, you know, enjoying interviews about new music, especially with songs like Lord, I Thank You, you know. First of all, I want to ask you, as you look back over your life 20, 30 years ago, what are you thanking God for now that you may not have understood then?
2: Well, you got time? Well, there's so much. There's so much. I've never had real bad health problems before.
1: Yeah.
2: They've cropped in the last year and a half.
1: Yeah.
2: Some of the worst conditions that, you know, that could be diagnosed, mm-hmm. as far as my heart was concerned. And I'm like, what are you talking about? And the whole nine yards.
1: Yeah.
2: So to have gone through what I went through in August of 2025,
1: mm-hmm.
2: right after we finished recording,
1: mm-hmm.
2: this final project,
1: mm-hmm.
2: I had congestive heart failure.
1: My God.
2: In a hotel in Nashville.
1: My God.
2: Right after the Stellar Awards were over.
1: Wow.
2: And 4 o'clock in the morning, I'm on the hotel lobby floor.
1: My God.
2: Dying.
1: Jesus.
2: Flatlined, and they couldn't get my heart back, and had to break my ribs doing compressions. And,
1: Jesus.
2: And the whole nine yards. Late intubated and comatose for 4 days. And so the whole entirety of the project that was recorded a week before,
1: mm-hmm.
2: took on a brand new meaning.
1: My God, Lord, I thank you. Yes, yeah. Yes.
2: And so that song, Lord, I Thank You, became more real to me than ever before.
1: Yes, God.
2: Because there was that moment, that moment was landmark in sparking my appreciation for life.
1: My God.
2: And for my family. Even when we recorded it, darling,
1: mm-hmm.
2: my sister Andrea was sitting on the tail end of the background vocals.
1: Mm-hmm.
2: And when I got to, for my family, Lord, I thank you.
1: My God.
2: I made the mistake of looking at her.
1: Mm.
2: I just broke down crying.
1: My.
2: In the middle of recording.
1: My God.
2: And it became real to me that I've got so much to be grateful for. Everything else.
1: Yes.
2: Got so much to be grateful.
1: Yeah, so much, so much. Family, I want you to hear that song. I want you to hear Lord, I Thank You. And I know I love the testimony behind the song, although you did the song before this testimony came about.
2: Exactly.
1: But I love how God did this with you, because so many of us, we go through life, we go through things in life. And, I know a lot of our listeners are going through the hardest, most challenging season of their lives.
2: Yeah.
1: But it's always good to find something to be grateful for, something to say, Lord, I thank you for, especially in your dark days. Mm-hmm. I want you to hear this, family. Lord, I thank you. It is brand new, Donnie McClurkin.
0: We're going to come back and finish this conversation. Plus, I got songs number 9 and 8 on the way right here on the Spirit Top 15 Inspirational Hits in America.

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0: Austin and YP. The Sean Mitchell and Lisa Noel Smith. 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

0: Coming up, we're going to continue our conversation with our special guest this week. But right now, here's song number 8 on The Spirit.
1: Hey, hey, hey, hey. Ladies and gentlemen.

at song number 8 on the Spirit Top 15. Now let's get back into this interview. But here's a quick snippet of their new song right here on the Spirit Top 15.

0: It is Nightly Spirit. It's your girl, Darlene. It's Donnie McClurkin. Boy, that Lord, I thank you. It takes me somewhere when I hear it, because, you know, in the hustle and bustle of life, you know, for all these years, you have a staple voice, you know, in our spiritual lives. And just to hear this, it's like, you know, we may not see you. We may not see each other. We see things, you know, on social media that has happened, but it is so good to hear you sing this song. And it's good. And it's like soothing for all of us that have been listening to you for years, you know, just to hear you tell us, hey, let's be grateful.
1: Mm-hmm. And it's a simple song.
0: Yeah.
1: I made sure that it wasn't going to be something complex. It's a simple song that any and everybody can sing.
0: Mm-hmm.
1: And it really expresses our love for God, our appreciation of God, you know, in one way or another, whether you're Christian or not.
0: Yeah.
1: It brings us to a point of appreciation of life and all that all the good things that it's brought about.
0: Absolutely.
1: And that's what I hope that it relates to everyone that hears it. That just simplistic ability to say thank you.
0: Amen. That's it.
1: Mm-hmm.
0: So let's get back to, you know, finally is closing your recording chapter of your life.
1: Yes, ma'am.
0: The icon, Pastor Donnie McClurkin. If you think about the generation of gospel artists that are coming behind you, what do you believe gospel music absolutely cannot afford to lose once your generation is no longer carrying the microphone?
1: The main thing, darling, in this generation and those that are coming is to not become so overwhelmed with the entertainment aspect of it that you lose the core and specific meaning of it, which is Jesus.
0: That's it.
1: We can overproduce. We can put the most glorious music to it. We can harmonize and riff, and we can arrange the whole nine yards, put lights, dancing, all that kind of stuff into it.
0: Yeah.
1: But when all of that's over, you got to make sure that the message did not get swallowed up in the production.
0: Mm-hmm.
1: That Jesus Christ remains the focus.
0: Yes.
1: Of what we're doing. We're doing a symposium on the Saturday after Thanksgiving.
0: Mm-hmm.
1: And we're going to be dealing with that with the generations of singers.
0: Oh, wow.
1: And we're going.
0: Where is the symposium going to be?
1: It's going to be here in New York.
0: Okay.
1: And we're going to bring in some of my artist friends and the like. And we're just going to sit down and talk to these generations.
0: Okay.
1: And let them know, yeah, it is fun. It is exciting. But it's work.
0: Yeah.
1: And it is serious. This is the most serious music form that there's ever been.
0: That's right.
1: It's not classical. It's not
0: R&B. Right.
1: It's not hip hop. It is not soul music. It's spirit music.
0: Mm-hmm.
1: And in order to do this, you really have to have a relationship with God.
0: That's right.
1: And that's what I want the generations to know. That it's not corny to have a relationship with God.
0: Mm-hmm.
1: It's not corny to be saved. It's not corny to live holy. It's not corny. It's a part of who we are if this is what we're going to do.
0: Mm-hmm.
1: There are other platforms. You can go out there and do hip hop. You can go to R&B. Do whatever you want to do. Because your life doesn't have to really relate anything.
0: Mm-hmm.
1: But here in the gospel,
0: mm-hmm.
1: your life has got to be commensurate with the message.
0: That's right.
1: And that's what we need to teach them. And we need to teach them how gospel music functions in this digital age.
0: Yeah. Yes. Yes. And I hope that you all were listening, because that is some very important information for mm-hmm. us to carry on throughout the generations. You know, only what you do for Christ will last.
1: Yes, ma'am.
0: This
1: yes,
0: is
1: ma'am.
0: The thing. And this is why your music will always last. Whether you are giving us new music or not, you've given us enough music that is going to last us. And we appreciate that.
1: I'll still be around. I just
0: want That's right. You got to be doing something now. We're going to watch.
1: An industry step. I'll still be around.
0: All right. All right. Well, we're glad to hear that. Pastor Donnie McClurkin, everybody. Brand new music, brand new project. Finally is the name of the project. Lord, I thank you is the name of this song.
1: Mm-hmm.
0: And Lord, we thank you for Donnie McClurkin. Lord, we thank you for his life legacy and for the destiny that he has ahead of him.
1: Yes, Lord.
0: We thank you. And thank you for hanging out with me tonight.
1: Anytime, my dearest. Anytime, you beautiful woman.
0: Thank you. All right, fam, we'll be coming up on the second hour of the show. I'm going to go to the phone lines for the chat room topic. I got the top 7 songs in the country 5 minutes away on the Spirit Top 15.
2: 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It's Top 15, what you got, darling?
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5: I'm Sarah Bowl.
6: Yeah, I'm Frank Bowl.
5: A reliable network is key for us. And with T-Mobile, it's been wonderful. And going to the 55-plus plan saved us so much money.
6: A lot.
5: 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Trying to keep costs down. The home internet's been perfect. It's fast. It's quick. The setup was so easy. It took less than 15 minutes.
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